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12: 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Here's the throw to the plate. Sanchez is tagged. He's safe. Padres walk it off. Song got underneath the tag. Camposano wins it. The Padres complete the sweep 4-3.
11: Padres Radio Network on the call. They got their fifth straight win, beating the Brewers 4-3. The Rockies beat the Diamondbacks 6-4. Corbin Carroll hit his 100th career home run. And right now, the Cubs are crushing the Nationals 9-5. It's the top of the seventh inning. News out of the NFL as the Panthers are signing former Dolphins tight end Darren Waller to a one-year deal. Waller had 6 touchdowns in 9 games last season. Falcons head coach Kevin Stefanski announced Tua Tagovailoa will start at quarterback back in Friday's preseason opener against the Broncos. I'm Brianna Miro.
13: One guy is happily divorced. One guy is happily married. One guy gets called daddy by his 3 beautiful daughters. One guy gets called daddy after a credit card approval. One guy won a state high school basketball championship. One guy only covered a state high school basketball championship. One guy does voiceovers for fast food chains. One guy only eats fast food. Does this seem weird to anybody else?
14: Crazy!
13: Can this sports writer and this sports fan share a radio show without driving each other crazy? 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And sitting in for Rob Parker and Kelvin Washington, here's Rob

0: pay the luxury tax or not trade some of our big contract players. That's what I'm concerned about. And then you look at Kushner, I mean, let's just talk about it. There's a tie to, you know, Ivanka Trump and, you know, Jared and Donald. So, I mean, is Donald the de facto owner of the Lakers?
1: Oh, God, please don't say that.
0: They're going to be at games. It's so you think about all that stuff when you wrap your mind around this and you're just like, where is this franchise going and where do we go from now? So I'm hoping that Bob Iger runs this like he ran Disney, makes good decisions, and I don't know a lot about
2: that. Not there at the end.
0: Yeah, I know that this was a group who tried to get the World Cup, and we saw what happened there when they tried to get the World Cup. So I'm like, these guys just bought the Lakers, and for Laker Nation, it's just like, this is insane to us right now because we don't know what's going on with the franchise. I mean, from Mark Walters to this, this is crazy. This is crazy. So I hope it gets better, guys. I mean, I hope they make the right moves and just keep our players.
1: All we can do is praise. This is Worship Wednesday.
2: Thanks for that.
1: Appreciate you, brother. Thanks, Kev.
2: Yeah, if you got time, guys, I know we got a minute left in the show, just go and Google Joshua Kushner and check out his Wikipedia page. There's a big situation in there about a company that he and his brother owned, and they were trying to evict people during COVID when there was like laws against it. But because they weren't getting any money, they were like, nah, we got to find a workaround around.
3: Good people.
2: I don't know if I like that.
1: That's not what you want.
2: That's good people. Not what you want. And then the other guy, Bob Iger, does something even worse. He put out the Marvels and he put out Haunted Mansion, the movie. And you could say that hurts more than that. Yeah. We don't like that.
3: Leave Eddie Murphy alone.
2: We love Eddie Murphy. Hey, thank you so much for doing the last
1: day. Hey, man, thank you for having me. I had a ball. Thank you for all of the couple listeners for embracing me and allowing me to have a voice. And I'll be back soon.
2: Yeah, I heard you're going to be back in, 8 days?
1: 8 days. Can't get rid of me.
2: Can't wait.
1: And if you don't listen to the Odd Couple tomorrow, this is for you.
4: Ow. 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

0: go there, but they guaranteed him all the money, mm-hmm. and that was just stupid. But the fact is, you know that when he's healthy, Jimmy Haslam wants him out because he's paying him all that money. I'm going to make a bad decision worse by continuing to say, let's put him out there. Now, it doesn't mean he's going to start all season, because Shedeur Sanders, of course, will play a little bit too, just like I said a few minutes ago with all the other situations in the game with ineffectiveness and injury. But Deshaun Watson's going to start week one for the Browns. He will be under center. And if you're a Browns fan, if you can't stand Deshaun Watson, I get it. I get it. But just accept it, because that's absolutely happening.
1: It's the old rule of thumb of accepting the term sunk cost. Mm. That money's spent. You're not getting any of it back. And all it's done is hamstring you all the way along. 2020 is a long time ago. That was the 33-7, 70% completion rate, Houston Texans Deshaun Watson, before operation shutdown and injury, and before the what you've seen over these last 3 years. It's been a disaster. And then he did nothing last year. So like, why keep chasing? But that's what Jimmy Haslam does, to the point of getting mocked by his 95-year-old father about trading out all of the good pieces of teams he owns.
0: Exit out by the Fresca, exit Swollen Dome. Jason Smith, Mike Harmon, live from the Fox Sports radio studio. So there you go. Two more QB derbies that are no longer derbies. Next, we get back into the biggest story of the day. Keep it right here. 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
1: Skechers elite athlete OG Anunoby has been making history on the basketball court.
2: Anunoby tips it in. Unbelievable. What a shot.
1: He's been balling out in Skechers.

0: crap. And I'm pretty sure the Eagles can move past putting out a video on social media of him throwing an interception in team drills in training camp. I don't think this is quite the decline and fall of the Philadelphia Eagles. I'm pretty sure this is a really overrated thing.
1: Well, I think ultimately, isn't it Quinyon Mitchell that made the catch, right?
0: Yeah.
1: Kind of a big deal for them.
0: Yeah.
1: So, yeah. You know, as much as it could be to shade Jalen Hurts, you're celebrating your defensive guy making a play and then punting the ball into the crowd. Hopefully it didn't land on somebody.
0: Yeah. I mean, when I saw it, I'm like, how dare they put what? Okay, yo, picked off. Because
1: it was right on cue.
0: Okay. I mean, anybody could have put that out there. Anybody could put any plays out there they want to. We see videos like this all the time. I think Jalen Hurts will be fine.
1: They spotlighted the defender. It's the fall of Jalen Hurts. He's done.
0: We get back into a huge NBA story next, Fox.
2: We are.
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0: My best friend, Mike Harmon. Coming up next, we get back into the biggest NBA story of the day. And wait till we tell you who should deserve the biggest congratulatory phone call of the day after the Lakers got sold. It's not who you think. That's next. Jason and Mike, Fox.
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12: To find
13: purpose.
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6: 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Number three, it's gone! What a night for Alex Bregman! Three home runs, this one a two-run job, and the Cubs now up 12-5 here in the eighth.
5: Cubs Radio Network on the call. The Padres walked it off and swept the Brewers 4-3 in extra innings for their fifth straight win. Luis Castillo went seven innings and had a season-high 10 strikeouts as the White Sox played.

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6: Wildfire smoke remains the biggest weather story across the Pacific Northwest. Air quality continues to be unhealthy at times from eastern Washington into northern Idaho and parts of western Montana. As smoke from the ongoing wildfires continues to spread. Winds have eased a bit compared to earlier this week. Highs are mainly in the 80s. There's a cold front moving across the northern plains and into the Midwest, triggering numerous thunderstorms from the Dakotas and Minnesota through Wisconsin, Iowa, Illinois, and into parts of Michigan, bringing heavy rain and the risk of flash flooding. Warm and humid throughout the Northeast, with temps mainly in the 80s, and scattered thunderstorms. While most of the Southeast remains hot and muggy with highs in the 90s. The South will see temperatures climb into the 90s with triple heat continuing across portions of Texas. The Southwest continues to broil with scattered monsoonal thunderstorms over Arizona and New Mexico. Highs are expected to top out around 114 degrees. California remains mostly dry with sunshine and inland highs well into the 90s and low 100s. That's your national forecast. I'm Tammy Trujillo.
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15: He swings, it's a high drive, left field, way back and gone! Ohtani with an opposite field blast, and the Dodgers lead it 3-2. 27th home run for Shohei Ohtani.
14: AM 570 LA Sports on the call. The Dodgers defeated the Royals 4-2. The Twins came back and took down the Orioles 7-5. Minnesota sits one game behind the Rangers for the final AL wildcard spot. The Rays won their 9th straight game, defeating the Athletics 8-4. They now have a 6.5 game lead in the AL East. News out of the NBA as the Lakers are being sold to Josh Kushner and Bob Iger for a record-breaking $12.5 billion. And 9-time All-Star and 2017 MVP Russell Westbrook has retired after 18 seasons. I'm Brianna Miro.
12: Gather around. Ben Maller's up.
16: Now to step up the ultrasonic bombardment.
12: And when Big Ben's up, yeah, no one is safe.

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2: OpenAI has agreed to a $3.2 million settlement with the Department of Justice over allegations the company discriminated against U.S. workers in its hiring practices. Matt Mattinson has the story.
3: The DOJ says the investigation involved fewer than 10 positions, but found issues including how some jobs were advertised and how applications were accepted. Under the agreement, OpenAI will pay $1.2 million in civil penalties and $2 million to compensate workers affected by the alleged practices. The company denies the findings, but says it reached the agreement to resolve the matter and move forward with its immigration-related hiring program.
2: Anthropic inking a $10 billion deal with AI cloud startup Volta, and AI systems from Anthropic and OpenAI created fake identities in an effort to break into the site GitHub. The UK's AI Security Institute says Anthropic's Mythos and OpenAI's Sol used autonomy and deception to mask the hacks. This comes as more AI models are being caught starting their own hacks. Tech Report, I'm Mark Mayfield.
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12: 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Number 3, it's gone! What a night for Alex Bregman! 3 home runs, this one a 2-run job, and the Cubs now up 12-5 here in the eighth.
11: Cubs Radio Network on the call. The Padres walked it off and swept the Brewers 4-3 in extra innings for their 5th straight win. Luis Castillo went 7 innings and had a season-high 10 strikeouts as the White Sox blanked the Reds 5-0. The Braves beat the Mets 6-3. Miami took down the Pirates 8-2. And Shohei Ohtani hit his 147th home run as a Dodger as Los Angeles defeated the Royals 4-2 for their 3rd straight win. In the NFL, the Panthers are signing former Dolphins tight end Darren Waller to a 1-year deal. I'm Brianna Miro.
13: Okay, let's get started.
14: Ben Maller saying this.
15: Now it blows.
14: Saying that.
15: Genetic phone booth.
14: And
15: Billy Crystal.
16: They held a webinar
17: on how not to play the position. He is such a Mr. Softy that he can't play back to back.
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8: The Dodgers have won three straight games.
9: He swings, hits a high drive left field. Way back and gone! Ohtani with an opposite field blast, and the Dodgers lead it 3-2. 27th home run for Shohei Ohtani.
8: AM 570 LA Sports on the call. The Dodgers defeated the Royals 4-2. The Twins came back and took down the Orioles 7-5. Minnesota sits one game behind the Rangers for the final AL wildcard spot. The Rays won their ninth straight game, defeating the Athletics 8-4. They now have a 6.5 game lead in the AL East. News out of the NBA as the Lakers are being sold to Josh Kushner and Bob Iger for a record-breaking $12.5 billion. And nine-time All-Star and 2017 MVP Russell Westbrook has retired after 18 seasons. I'm Brianna Miro.
10: Good morning to all.
11: Good morning. Good morning.
10: This is Two Pros and a Cup of Joe.
12: Whoa, whoa.
10: And they put the more in morning.
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10: He's Jonas Knox.
15: Your ears are perfect for this.
10: He's Brady Quinn.
16: You're Brady Quinn. You can do whatever you want.
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16: 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I'm Brady Quinn and you're not.
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10: And that's College Football Hall of Famer LeVar Arrington.
4: Is this the show?
10: Your Joe. Your pros.
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7: It's Two Pros and a Cup of Joe. I'm Brady Quinn. That's LeVar Arrington.
16: Wait, do it
7: still
16: again.
7: Still no Jonas Knox.
16: Do it again.
7: Knows.
16: Do it again. Do it again. Come on. Here we go. Come on.
19: Oh, yeah.
7: Wake your ass up on a Thursday.
19: Yeah.
16: Yeah.
19: Get them up. That beat is.
7: And by the way,
16: though, to get you going.
7: Every day, truck and

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7: 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That's how you can keep this thing kind of going all day long, every day, all day. That being said, we do have to get to a little something we do at this time.
4: Sometimes you can't get to everything in the world of sports or entertainment. Good thing the guys are here to bring you, in case you missed it.
7: All right, for our first story, I was not aware that apparently the tremendous Move in the Sticks podcast, typically hosted by Daniel Jeremiah, who always does an amazing job, especially around the draft time. He was a scout, obviously, back in the day in the NFL and did a good job with that, and then has turned into this media career. I was not aware, though, that they're kind of splitting up, going their separate ways. Well, a lot of people made me aware of it, though, based on what was put out there just 2 days ago. So on August 11th, apparently the Move the Sticks podcast did some compilation of team previews from the NFL's YouTube page. But they're claiming that it's not AI generated with the host. However, I'm not sure if you ever heard it, what you draw a conclusion to, because it's not a recognizable voice. I'm not sure where this all exactly came from. And we do know now more than ever that AI is being used to generate some of these videos, in particular if you don't see someone on camera. So that was a bit odd to me, but We're losing one of the best podcasts, as I think the NFL is trying to transition. I think Daniel Jeremiah is doing his own thing, unless I'm wrong, unless I missed that. Is that what you have seen?
8: I don't know, man. I'm not up on this one. I have no idea. I don't know.
7: Well,
8: but that's, I think it's pretty crazy. Here. Yeah, that's game to me. But here's the thing, right? AI is really in. It's in full-blown mode. Like, it's hard to tell anymore. Like, we always joke about that right now, right? It's hard to tell what's real and what isn't real anymore because AI has gotten so sophisticated. It's just difficult. So, I don't know, man. This is a hard one to kind of, you know, make sense of. Like, because what is the – I guess I would ask the question, what is the problem with that? You know what I mean? Like, what would be the concern of it being AI versus it being a real person?
7: People brought up the fact that they thought, hey, is this Daniel Jeremiah? Are they using his voice? Are they trying to use his name, his image and likeness via AI to then put put forth these videos into what used to be his podcast. I think that's the concern from his side of things is obviously you wouldn't want that to be the case. But then even from the NFL side, it's like, all right, are we just cheaping out now? This is how we're doing this. We're just paying AI. We don't have a beloved host who can give us some insight, give us some real world experience, give us some human experience to all this. Okay. So there's all those things that I think come up with a story. It'll be interesting to see what happens with the podcast, but I'm more interested to see where Daniel Jeremiah, what he does next, because he's always had an incredible, informative podcast, and he's always done a great job breaking down the game of football. Speaking of breaking down the game of football, the Carolina Panthers, they had a free agent tight end, but also a rapper. That's right, Darren Waller. He agreed on Wednesday to a one-year deal. The 33-year-old playmaker, he spent last season with the Dolphins, but he's worked with Daryl Bevel, who's the Panthers' associate head coach and offensive specialist before. That was Bevel was Miami's passing game coordinator and quarterbacks coach last year. So a lot of familiarity with the offense and obviously Bevel. But also in the rap game, I wonder if he's going to have time. Have you heard Bases Loaded? Have you heard Baron Davis? There's a few other ones he's put out there.
8: I have not.
7: Wait, you're going to get a sneak peek right now. We may have to drop some of this, but we'll see.
5: We might have to.
7: Well, that's all we got. I think we're a little bit concerned about that.
5: We got 2 seconds in.
7: not safe for work. It's all right. It's all right. We tried our best to get involved, but it will be fun to see how his addition to the Panthers team will help. I feel like this is a team that there's not high expectations, but I don't think there's low expectations either. I just think people are curious to see what they can become. Is that fair to say about the Panthers?
8: Yeah, they're a curious team. They're a curious one. We'll see. Yeah, I think it is a great way of looking at it.
7: All right. Next, we've got Albert Breer, senior NFL reporter and lead content strategist for the Monday Morning Quarterback.
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13: 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Call 585-UCCC. Traffic on the highway is beginning to build just a bit, like northbound 75 through the cut. Other than that, though, traffic is doing okay on the expressway. Still plenty of problems left over from yesterday and Tuesday's storms, with about 49,000 without power. Chuck Ingram with traffic.
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15: This is Lee Habib, host of Our American Stories. On our next episode, the late great historian Stephen Ambrose tells the tale of a single consequential year in American history. 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
5: Bregman swings and it's a high fly ball deep left center field. Number three, it's gone. What a night for Alex Bregman. Three home runs, this one a two-run job, and the Cubs now up 12-5 here in the eighth.
4: Cubs Radio Network on the call. The Padres walked it off and swept the Brewers 4-3 in extra innings for their fifth straight win. Luis Castillo went seven innings and had a season-high 10 strikeouts as the White Sox blanked the Reds 5-0. The Braves beat the Mets 6-3. Miami took down the Pirates 8-2. And Shohei Ohtani hit his 147th home run as a Dodger as Los Angeles defeated the Royals 4-2 for their third straight win. In the NFL, the Panthers are signing former Dolphins tight end Darren Waller to a one-year deal. I'm Brianna Miro.
6: Good morning to all.
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18: I said a hip. It's two pros and a cup of Joe. Actually, no Joe. Just LeVar and I. We're just holding it down right now. We're working with the Players Club. We're going to invite another player into the club right now with the one and only Albert Breer, the senior NFL reporter and lead content strategist for the Monday Morning Quarterback.com. You can find him at Albert Breer. Albert's been all around the country on his NFL training camp tour. Albert, where are you today?
19: I'm looking right now at the beautiful skyline of Buffalo, New York.
18: Oh, what a beautiful... Now, are you able to see it, or are you obstructed sitting in Highmark Stadium by
19: There's
18: some of those
19: no
18: seats up there? That
19: No obstruction from my view on my deck here at the A-Loft in downtown Buffalo.
18: So, oh, got you. But you've heard those complaints. I mean, I've heard that scoreboards are tiny, too. They're not as big as they thought they'd be.
19: Yeah, and you know what sucks, Brady, is like now when you go on social

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5: The Dodgers have won 3 straight games.
6: 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Ohtani with an opposite field blast, and the Dodgers lead it 3-2. 27th home run for Shohei Ohtani.
5: AM 570 LA Sports on the call. The Dodgers defeated the Royals 4-2. The Twins came back and took down the Orioles 7-5. Minnesota sits one game behind the Rangers for the final AL wildcard spot. The Rays won their 9th straight game, defeating the Athletics 8-4. They now have a 6.5 game lead in the AL East. News out of the NBA as the Lakers are being sold to Josh Kushner and Bob Iger for a record-breaking $12.5 billion. And 9-time All-Star and 2017 MVP Russell Westbrook has retired after 18 seasons. I'm Brianna Miro.
7: Good morning to all.
8: 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Good morning.
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13: You're Brady Quinn. 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
19: 1, 2, 3 into the four. Snoop Doggy Dogg and Dr. Dre is at the door.
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23: 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Okay. We talked about going into the last break, a team that just sold a year ago, that's sold again. And that's the LA Lakers. One of the greatest franchises in sports history, was bought by Mark Walter last year. He bought a controlling interest of the LA Lakers, which was valued at $10 billion. And he's now made the decision to turn around and sell it just a year later for $12.5 billion. So simple math, folks, at least just based on the valuation, $2.5 billion in a year's time. That is one hell of a business deal. Now, he's selling it, and this is where it gets a little bit controversial, to John Kushner and Bob Iger. Bob Iger, obviously the CEO of Disney, John Kushner.

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4: 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Call 585-UCCC. Southbound 75 continues to build through Lachlan. Northbound 75, you're off and on the brakes, Buttermilk towards Kyle's and out of St. Bernard towards Town Street. Northbound 471's backing up past Grand. Then a broken down in the left lane slows traffic. Northbound 71 at King. Chuck Ingram with traffic.
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8: Wildfire smoke remains the biggest weather story across the Pacific Northwest. Air quality continues to be unhealthy at times from eastern Washington into northern Idaho and parts of western Montana as smoke from the ongoing wildfires continues to spread. Winds have eased a bit compared to earlier this week. Highs are mainly in the 80s. There's a cold front moving across the northern plains and into the Midwest, triggering numerous thunderstorms from the Dakotas and Minnesota through Wisconsin, Iowa, Illinois, and into parts of Michigan, bringing heavy rain and the risk of flash flooding. Warm and humid throughout the Northeast, with temps mainly in the 80s, and scattered thunderstorms. While most of the southeast remains hot and muggy with highs in the 90s. The south will see temperatures climb into the 90s with triple heat continuing across portions of Texas. The southwest continues to broil with scattered monsoonal thunderstorms over Arizona and New Mexico. Highs are expected to top out around 114 degrees. California remains mostly dry with sunshine and inland highs well into the 90s and low 100s. That's your national forecast. I'm Tammy Trujillo.
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0: show that's very much live, ladies and gentlemen. And that's how we do it. All right. Well, thank you for having me today, Paul.
1: Tony, you did great.
0: Dylan, Marvin, you took care of me. You carried me the whole way. You put me on your shoulders to carry me up Everest. What did I do? I bought a pair of crampons and a very expensive suit, and that's how we got to the top of the mountain.
2: And you got us some pastries, too.
0: I did bring pastries. You don't come in empty-handed, but thank you very much, Paulie.
1: But like you said, you came in today. It's kind of a whirlwind the first day, but you're doing a second one tomorrow.
0: Yes. I always hoped and asked around the horn panel, let's get that second show the next day. The PTI hosts, get that second show the next day. I think it's really important for your muscles. But for me, my muscles here. I mean, I may have looked at the camera. I don't know what I was doing. Like I'm a TV person or something. I want you guys. I want to play with you guys. That's all I'm here for. I mean, this show, I think, is the best in the business for a couple of reasons. And it's companionship is what it is, you know? Right? That's what I feel. I feel like the character of the show is the gold standard. And then how you feel about the audience is everything. And that's what I love about this show. And that's why I listened to it, but that's why I came here today, and that's why I got a smile on my face. So thank you very much for that. The decaf today, this week. I know I took coffee this morning. What, the energy? I can give you more. Come on. You guys want more? You want more? Football tonight. Football. Let's go, Paulie. Give me the lineup once more.
1: Preseason football tonight. You got Lions, Bengals, Packers, Steelers, Colts, Patriots, Cardinals, Raiders, a little saucy, Chargers, Texans, and Titans. 49ers is a late one.
0: Well, Colts-Patriots is the first time we've seen Mike Vrabel on the sidelines, right? Okay, so there's a little something in there. And Jordan Love and not Aaron Rodgers. I mean, or Aaron Rodgers, we're going to see him. But maybe something there. Something. Just, I don't want anyone to fumble and lose a job tonight. That's all I want. Poll results, Dylan.
3: Yes, sir. If you're a fan of a cold weather team, would you want your stadium open or domed? 63% of people would like it to be an outdoor game.
0: Mm-hmm. There you go. Sports history, Paul.
1: I got one good one. Back in 1986, he was dominating in the USFL, Herschel Walker out of Georgia. Mm. He signed to play with the Dallas Cowboys. Yeah. Went pretty well, not as good as expected.
0: Yeah. I attended New Jersey General Football and got to see Herschel Walker and Doug Flutie up close and personal. Also, New York Cosmos Soccer, where I got to see the last of Pele, but more important in the Reale household.
1: Giorgio Canalia.
0: Oh, Paulie!
1: I know Canalia.
0: You and I. What, stop this. Who are you, dude?
1: Giorgio Canalia, yeah. From Napoli.
0: Yes,
1: great
0: course.
1: Cosmos player.
0: Yes, the most goals in NASL history.
1: A zillion years ago, I worked at Sirius, and Canalia used to come in, and I got to sit and chop it up with him.
0: You cannot be serious.
1: And my Italian friends were like, you have no idea what a big deal this is.
0: Yes, talk to Canalia. Yes. He never got the real due in Italy. He is an all-time player for one club in Italy, but he only played sparingly for the national team. Giorgio Canalia walked around with a robe in the locker room. That's how, I mean, a full-on regal robe. So we love that. Who won today around the pick a new instrument style? Okay. Wait. Oh, around the gong. Yes. Yes. Oh, God. I almost did the big fat Greek wedding thing. Wow. Neil Peart, man, who won around the gong? My final tally here is Fritzy. Fritzy, I don't remember exactly what you said.
2: I'm not sure either.
0: But it was brilliant.
2: Thank you.
0: It was a double bloop with the bleep and a goo-goo gong.
2: It was the Lakers thing. Why didn't they keep the bidding going longer?
0: There you go. You won today. What we learned today. Fritzy, tell me.
2: If a player wants to wear a number of legendary athletes' jersey, he should give the Roman numerals or asterisks, you're suggesting,
0: yes.
2: Instead of that number.
0: Yes. Also, I love Dave Winfield. And we'll see you guys tomorrow on the Dan Patrick Show. All right. I really almost did the Big Fat Greek Wedding.
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11: 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We have the accident on 71 southbound at Field Turtle taking up the left lane. Red Bank at Duck Creek a crash. Ormond Road to Millville Avenue. Check that semi being cleaned up. 71 southbound at Montgomery, that crash is now clear. Rick Schrempf with traffic.
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21: Representatives for Commanders quarterback Jaden Daniels have sent a cease and desist letter to LSU over his name, image, and likeness, and over another player being assigned his former number 5 jersey. Reds all-star Hunter Green will not pitch again until 2028 after undergoing his second Tommy John surgery. The LIV golf season will end a week early. Players have been told the team championship event set for later this month has been canceled. I'm Frank Aaron.
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1: 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Traffic on 75 south after 74 slows. The right lane blocked with a crash, and we have 275 heavy westbound Springfield Pike to Winton. Accident on the left shoulder delays to 75. About a half-hour slowdown, 71 north between Stewart and Kenwood with this crash taking up the left lane delays to Smith Edwards and Mormon Road between Millville Avenue and Columbus Drive blocked with a jackknife semi. I'm Rick Schrempf with traffic.
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4: 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A crash. Breakdown left lane taken up, 75 South at Esser Charles. Two left lanes are blocked on 75 northbound between Sharon and 275. Traffic is sluggish from Glendale Milford. 275 West before 75, accident on the shoulder. I'm Rick Schrempf with traffic.
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6: This is Lee Habib, host of Our American Stories. On our next episode, we'll share the story of the eccentric inventor who changed how Americans ate, Clarence Birdseye. 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
14: It's been a nice brief break from downpours and storms, but that won't last for long. Chances for rain will start to sneak back in this evening into the overnight hours. Expect widespread showers and downpours with the chance for flooding to become an issue again as we move throughout our entire Friday. That's your 9 First Warning Forecast. I'm meteorologist Cameron Harden.
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21: I want to thank our buddy Derek for stopping by, hanging out with us. 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
16: Show with the most friends.
10: That's right. Most friends in all the land. In fact, we welcome all our friends. We're inviting you right now to join us Monday, Tuesday, Wednesday next week. Sam, you're invited too, because we're filling in for Dan Patrick, bro. The Dan Patrick hat trick, Monday, Tuesday, Wednesday next week. The show is filling in. Come and hang out with us.
16: Well, then who do they have filling in for us? Probably some clown, I bet. Oh.
22: Yeah, it's actually clowns, Dan Beyer, and Monster Avalanios.
10: Oh, nice. So, well, Rich, are you going to leave your horn?
22: Two clowns.
16: I'll leave my horn for you. Thank you.
22: Please. Thank you.
16: Monsi, good to see you, buddy.
22: You too,
10: Monsi's
22: guys.
10: Monsi's got your update in about 3 minutes. Sam is back. Great to see you, Sam. Danny G, our super producer, is on the phones at 877-99 on Fox. And we got Old School and 50 Hits. It involves Mickey Mantle. We throw it back on Thursdays. We'll explain. But the college disrespect, or is it? And we play you crying like a bitch, because it definitely does come across like that.
16: Yeah.
10: When it comes to the Jaden Daniels story. But you never know, like I said, who's in his ear, and maybe they feel like there's, I don't know, politics that shouldn't be played, so they're making a bigger deal about it than they should.
16: I thought more about it. It's not like Jaden Daniels came out and started crying. Lawyers and people representing him have made a statement.
10: That's what I said.
16: So it's not like he's doing that, but I don't know, man. It's like, you're right. It's like on behalf of him is different than him. Right? You're right.
10: Yeah, like, and sometimes those people fight harder. One of our callers said his mom's his manager, right? And you see a lot of that on quarterback. Like, his mom is way... Yeah. You think I have a smother? Rich knows my smother, Hortensia.
16: Yeah.
10: You know, you know, I'm a big mama's boy.
16: Yeah, people know that.
10: Jaden Daniels,
16: they can tell.
10: Even worse, right? So maybe when you got people like that whose heart is on the line and invested, maybe they're making things more of a big deal because they don't want to see their son or Jaden, who doesn't stand up for himself maybe enough. They want to fight for him for those reasons even harder. So we got to see the rest of the details. As of now, it seems a little petty, a little lame.
16: Monty, fun fact, Covino's mom did his laundry until he was 28.
22: My mom still sometimes does my laundry.
16: And know what his answer was?
10: She did a great job.
16: Know what his answer was? She likes to do it.
10: She does.
22: There's something about Latina moms, man. Yeah. Listen, I'm not trying to do it, but sometimes mom still cooks for me.
10: Bro, your parents kick you out at 18.
22: Yeah, you don't get it. Yeah, my parents still love me.
10: My parents still love me. I'm still their baby.
16: I went to college and I didn't move home after that. You were
22: so
16: like,
22: that's why they hate you.
10: Yeah, like,
16: Covino,
10: exactly.
16: Covino lived with his parents and used to tell women the old people upstairs rent from him.
10: They work.
22: I love that.
16: It was the old people upstairs. Oh, I let them rent.
23: It's my house, and they rent from me.
10: Yeah, that's a good trick.
22: Feel free to use it.
10: Now, can I tell you a story about my friend Barnando real quick?
16: This is such a great setup for this football story.
10: Derek, you listening? Danny, everybody? One of my best buddies, his name is Barry, but he loved Latina chicks. He would love Monsi.
16: Oh.
10: We called him Barnando, just so he had an in with the Latina chicks, right? But Barnando was always trying to get in with these hot mommies that were a little out of his league. And he was having trouble getting some action.
22: Okay.
10: Right?
16: Yeah.
10: He'd come over to my house all the time. And he'd open up the freezer, and there was Chunking egg rolls in the freezer all the time. And he'd be like, bro, when are you going to eat these Chunking egg rolls? He'd come over months later. They're still in the freezer.
16: We're talking years and years of the joke of, yo, your parents still have those.
10: Yo, you still got the Chunking egg rolls? So we made a deal. And my dad was in on it, too. Everybody knew. You know what? The first time Barry Barnando gets some action from a hot mommy, we're going to eat those Chunking egg rolls. And celebrate, right? One day, my dad went into the freezer, and guess what was gone? The Chunking egg rolls. And he said, hey, Barry, put it here, man. Because that signified that Barry finally got some. He got some action. So we celebrated with the Chunking egg rolls.
16: There you go.
10: Now, what does that have to do with Josh Allen? Well, you're about to find out.
16: Yeah, well, let's go to Monsi for an update. And then, what does Josh Allen have to do with egg rolls in Covino's freezer? Oh, man. Yeah. Let's go.
22: Can't wait to hear all about that. We'll start with some NFL news, as you guys already talked about. But An attorney representing Commanders quarterback Jaden Daniels has informed LSU that it can no longer use his name, image, and likeness in a letter that was sent to LSU and obtained by ESPN. At the center of the dispute is LSU is allowing a sophomore quarterback, DJ Pickett, to wear the number 5 jersey that Daniels wore in 2023 when he became the Tigers' 3rd Heisman Trophy winner. Daniels did respond on social media, and he said that he's been locked in on training camp, that he has a lot of gratitude for his time at LSU, and that he hopes the issues are worked out between his team and LSU privately. I don't think that's what's happening. Everyone is talking about it. There are reports at LSU that Jaden Daniels' team is asking for the Heisman Trophy.
16: Are you flustered thinking about the egg rolls and Barry?
22: I am. There's just more information coming out, but apparently he's asking for the trophy back. I don't think that's going to happen.
7: Wow.
22: Guys, NFL Week 1 of the preseason kicks off with 6 games. It all starts at 7 Eastern with a doubleheader. Bengals hosting the Lions. Packers taking on the Steelers. Another matchup tonight, it's the Cardinals and the Raiders. That kicks off at 8 Eastern. Arizona has ruled out quarterback Carson Beck because of a rib injury. You cannot expect to see Patrick Mahomes in the team's preseason opener against the Rams. Chiefs coach Andy Reid said that today. The Bills plan on playing everyone who is healthy in Saturday's preseason game against the Panthers. That includes quarterback Josh Allen. All right, in baseball, what's going on? One game right now, all Nationals against the Cubs, 6-0, bottom of the 6th inning. Tigers shut out the Guardians, 3-0. Detroit is now tied for the final wildcard spot in the American League, along with the Rangers. Pirates over the Marlins, 13-1. Reds held on against the White Sox in Chicago, 9-8. Mariners snapped out of their losing streak with a 1-0 win over the Yankees, as did Boston. They were on a losing streak, and they blanked the Blue Jays 7-0. And, of course, the Field of Dreams game between the Phillies and the Twins is at 7:30 Eastern. Twins activated outfielder Byron Buxton for this one. Back to you guys.
16: Thank you. 49ers, stay healthy tonight. Oh, in other news, Monty stole Hello Kitty dolls from children last night at Dodger Stadium.
10: He sure did. Yeah. Karomi.
16: From children.
10: I heard
22: from
10: all about
22: children.
10: It.
16: From
22: Come
16: children.
22: On,
10: so,
16: I know.
10: So, Rich, did you follow my story?
16: I did.
10: We weren't going to eat those Chun King egg rolls until Barry finally got some. One day, he finally did. We feasted, and that signified to everyone in my family, oh, Barry must have got some action.
16: It's sort of like Good Will Hunting.
10: Yeah. It was a proud moment. It was a proud moment. It's a true story, too, and it kind of goes with this whole Buffalo Bills situation.
16: Yeah, apparently Josh Allen has basement bourbon, a very nice bottle of bourbon that he will not drink.
10: He's saving for a special occasion.
16: Until the Bills win the Super Bowl. So we do our fair share of schedule watching on the show. So coming up next, we're going to break down the Bills schedule and we'll decide, will Josh Allen be sipping that bourbon in 6+ months from now? We'll do that next right here on Fox Sports Radio.
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3: 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Injury accident, 75 southbound after Goldbrook. Pass police on the scene to break down on 75 south at Desert Charles, taking up the left lane. 75 north, Sharon to 275. Two lanes are blocked. Traffic is heavy from Glendale, Milford. And we have the accident, 275 west before 75. Breakdown 75 southbound on a ramp from 275 in Kentucky. And also on Glenway at Grand Avenue, a crash. I'm Rick Schrempf with traffic.
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16: More understandable. Who went to Montclair State, New Jersey, that's even on the radio or TV anyway?
10: I don't know, but they do have a great radio program.
16: They should
10: in
16: the studio after you.
10: I agree with that. I should have a golden microphone, at least something from them. But anyway, I'm Covino. That is Rich. And we got Iowa Sam back. Danny G on the phones at 877-99 on Fox. Iowa Sam Field of Dreams game tonight. That's pretty cool. Phillies Twins. I'll be watching. Between Field of Dreams and football, action packed Thursday, dude. Action packed.
16: I just worry.
7: If you build it, he will come.
8: I just worry about injuries, guys. The Niners. Oh, I don't.
9: Oh, we're back to the Niners again.
16: I just don't want. I just don't want.
9: Couldn't give Field of Dreams game 30 seconds, could you?
16: Nah. I can't watch without being nervous. So Niners, Titans tonight. Iowa Sam Field of Dreams is cool.
9: By the way, Cove, Bruce Willis went to Montclair State.
10: He sure did.
9: Also,
10: yes, he did.
9: The guitarist for My Chemical Romance, Ray
10: Also
9: Toro.
10: That guy that used to be on ESPN and Fox Sports Radio and Covino and Rich. Steve
16: Oh, that
10: Covino?
16: Guy? Yeah, yeah, that guy.
9: Who?
16: Okay. Let's do this. I like to look at the schedule more than anyone you probably know. So it's time to schedule watch.
20: The Rich loves to look at the schedule game.
16: Schedule watching.
10: Yeah. Well, the story is that Josh Allen has this special basement bourbon waiting to be opened up for a special occasion. He's only going to drink this bourbon if they win a Super Bowl. So, Rich, are you choosing the Bills? Are we schedule watching with the Bills right now?
16: We got the Bills, and we're going to do what everyone does and make guesses and assumptions based on something we don't know. It doesn't start for another month. But shall we start the regular season for the Buffalo Bills?
10: Josh Allen drinking some bourbon or what?
16: Let's decide if
11: let's go.
16: We in this room think that they could win enough games to make the playoffs and then go on to win the Super Bowl. We'll start with week one. They're playing at the Texans. Texans, I think, will be improved. I feel like they're going to have a bounce back year. But are we going to give Buffalo that game? I think.
10: You see the swag of C.J. Stroud, bro? Come on. No way.
16: Looks like a schoolboy walking.
10: Yeah.
16: Okay.
11: Yeah, and Bill's got that. Texans were pretty good last year, Rich. It's C.J. Stroud who needs to have the bounce back.
16: Yeah. I mean, bounce back as far as like not I'll go being Bills terrible in the postseason, right?
10: Well, what says you?
16: I'm going Bills. I'm going Bills. Okay. Now, they got some tricky first half of the season games. Lions at Bills. The game's in Buffalo. It'll be their first game in the new stadium regular season. I think they'll be hyped. I'll go Bills 2-0.
10: All right.
16: Then the Chargers come to Buffalo.
10: They got a tough schedule.
16: I'm looking at it this way. You split those games. Detroit and Chargers, I think maybe you go 1-1. So we'll give them 2-1. Then they play the Patriots. I'll give them the first win because that game's in Buffalo.
10: Dude, their schedule's stacked. 3-1. Yep.
16: Man, I'm really being generous.
10: At least in the start.
16: 3-1. Then they go to Los Angeles. They have to go across the country
11: Monday
16: to play the Rams.
11: Monday Night Football.
16: Oh, I'll give it to the Rams. 3-2. Then they play the Raiders. 4-2. Sorry, Danny.
11: No, that's where their schedule gets really hard.
16: Ravens, but it's in Buffalo. That's
11: after a bye.
16: After a bye, though. So, 5-2. Vikings, 6-2. Jets, 7-2. Dolphins. All right, now it's getting easy. Now,
11: yeah, see, you're not even affording one upset here.
16: 8-2. Then they play the Chiefs. I'll give the Chiefs out of legacy. Like, they just can't get past them.
10: I think they might have had three losses by now.
16: 8-3.
10: It's close. It could go either way. I'll go with you.
16: Patriots, they lose this one, 8-4. So I'm not giving them everything. They play at Green Bay. That's a rough one. I'm going 8-5. Then the Bears. I feel like they split with Green Bay and Chicago, right? Is that fair to say?
10: Sure.
16: So 9-5.
10: Okay.
16: The Broncos in Denver, 9-6. Dolphins, 10-6. Jets, 11-6. I mean, we looked at some schedules the last couple days.
10: They don't have an easy schedule.
11: No.
16: Danny, we were very quick to be like, the Cardinals are going to be 1-16. And we were also.
11: Oh, you were really quick to
16: We were also very quick to give some other teams, like, yeah, they got 13, 14 wins under their belt, but this Bills team, as good as they are, their schedule is too difficult to run it. So, will Josh Allen break open that bourbon?
10: I mean, if I had to put my money on a team, it'd still probably be them.
16: New coach?
10: Especially playing those teams, that'll get them primed and ready, man.
16: Well, hey, we'll talk more Bills, but right now, look at the clock. It's time to go old school.
12: There's a certain.
16: Yeah!
13: What we gonna do right here is go back. Back into time.
20: Throwing it back for a Thursday. Old school when 50 hits at 50 after. CNR give you the time capsule topic, and we reminisce together.
16: Yeah!
10: I'm still absorbing Rich's prediction of 11-6 for the Bills. They were 12-5 last year. But I think they're the team. I do.
16: You know, there's a... I'm going to give you something in a second. Hold on. 10-3.
10: So there's a story today You figure that out while I give you the old school topic. We get you involved every Thursday here on the Covino and Rich Show.
16: Vegas has them favored in 14 of the 17 games. So maybe I did not give them enough credit. But Vegas futures has them favored 14 of those 17 games.
10: All right, your thoughts at Covino and Rich at Fox Sports Radio. On this day in 1995, 31 years ago, this is kind of wild, a legend, Mickey Mantle, passed away. What's crazy about it is I remember when this happened, and, you know, he had a tough life. The guy lived a lot of life. He was only 63 years old.
16: That sounds crazy,
10: and
16: right?
10: He looked so old. So it got us thinking of other legends that your grandpappy talked about back in the day.
16: Oh, who are the people your old family members always mentioned?
10: Yeah, exactly. Those names, those stories, we get you involved.
11: Their favorite athletes, the ones you know everything about because they wouldn't stop talking about them.
16: Yeah, you probably have never seen.
10: Yes. Yes. All right. 877-99 on Fox. Some of the best stories win a prize. How about that?
16: Let's do it. The number again, 877-99 on Fox. We'll do that. Pay tribute to some classic legends our old relatives talked about. We'll talk more NFL coming up. So hang tight. Covino and Rich on Fox Sports Radio. We are Fox Sports.
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4: I'm Dan Patrick, and this is Above the Noise. The PGA Tour is constantly looking for ways to put more eyeballs on its bigger events. The Tour understands the value of having recognizable names competing when the stakes are at their highest. This weekend's Wyndham Championship delivered exactly that. Rookie Jackson Koivun has quickly become one of the more intriguing players on tour. After making noise throughout the season, eventually capturing the 3M Open, Koivun entered the weekend with a chance to secure one of the final spots in the FedEx Cup playoffs. Now's the real test. He will be competing against the best players in the world, and while the pressure will be significantly greater, he's already shown he belongs in the conversation. Golf needs stars, especially young ones who can capture attention and give casual fans a reason to tune in. Jackson Koivun's playoff berth gives the PGA Tour another name to promote, another storyline to follow, and another reason to believe its next generation has arrived. I'm Dan Patrick, and this is Above the Noise. 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
21: 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On 75, southbound after Galbraith accident with injuries, we have 75 south at Edison Charles. A breakdown, it's clearing from the left lane. Glenway at Grand is an accident. And 75 northbound, Sharon to 275, crash on the shoulder. State Route 28 before Wolfpen Pleasant Hill is an accident that has police on the scene. I'm Rick Schrempf with traffic.
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9: It's been a nice brief break from downpours and storms, but that won't last for long. Chances for rain will start to sneak back in this evening into the overnight hours. Expect widespread showers and downpours with the chance for flooding to become an issue again as we move throughout our entire Friday. That's your 9 First Warning Forecast. I'm meteorologist Cameron Harden.
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0: What will he do?
1: He's going to call and make him pay, damn it.
0: He's not going to call him, but he will make him pay.
1: Damn it.
0: Okay, and we got Josh Hopkins is joining us here in studio. Yeah. How are you doing, Josh?
2: I'm doing great. Happy to be here, as usual.
0: Filling in for Drew today. Actor extraordinaire, star of stage, screen. You ever done stage?
2: I've done stage.
0: What did you do stage?
2: I did Broadway.
0: You did Broadway?
2: Yeah.
0: What?
2: Picnic.
0: Picnic
2: on Broadway, yeah. Second stage theater.
0: Wow, look at you. I had no idea.
2: Understudy.
0: You were the understudy for Picnic.
2: Uh-huh.
0: Okay, good. I thought you also might have been in Cats.
3: Meow.
0: No. Great to have you here, and we got a lot of stuff to do today, but you can give us a shout, 859-280-2287. Today is court day, not like Mount Sterling court days, but Kentucky basketball is in court today.
2: Yes, it is.
0: This is, Shannon, the day I was made for. When combine Kentucky basketball and legal injunctions.
1: Law dog and radio dog.
0: This is why I'm here, Shannon. That's right. Today.
1: Your nerdism is going to pay off.
0: Oh, because you can my break nerd. It. Last night you I did a break it down for us. I did a space on Twitter space on like injunctions and, you know, federal preemption law, Josh, all things you're an expert on.
2: I'm going to do a lot of listening.
0: So first of all, today we found out last night, and I found out from a secret source.
1: Oh, secret source.
0: So, I mean, all of a sudden I got slipped a legal complaint that had been filed in court that Mark Mitchell and 9 other athletes, Mark Mitchell, for people who haven't followed, Missouri basketball player, Josh was one of the best players in the SEC last year. Put 30 on us.
2: Yeah, he did. A couple times.
0: Put 30 on us, I think, back-to-back years in a row. Mm-hmm. He put 30 on us. He and 9 other athletes, all of whom have a connection to Kentucky except him, have filed asking a court to allow them to be eligible to play basketball, play sports this year. Some of them are football and baseball players. It's interesting. All the other 9 people, Ryan, either go to U of L, are from the state of Kentucky. I think a couple went to Western. And then there's him with, on paper, no connection to Kentucky.
2: Dun, dun, dun.
0: Let's start with that, Josh.
2: I like it.
0: I would think so.
2: Yeah.
0: You don't live in Missouri. Well, he's from, I think, maybe Michigan or Texas.
2: Okay.
0: And you don't, played at Duke, played at Missouri. You don't all of a sudden, Josh, file in Kentucky court.
2: No, one wouldn't think, would they?
0: Unless you were going to go to Kentucky, right? Or Louisville, I guess.
1: True, yes. Or Murray, if you're going to just pick Kentucky.
2: He's from Kansas.
0: He's from Kansas. You think he might go to Murray?
1: Well, maybe that's why he, you know, submitted the court case. How did this come about so fast? Like, doesn't it take weeks and weeks and weeks to get stuff together for something like this?
0: Well, I mean, when you ask for an emergency injunction, basically, if you don't do this now, I'll be permanently harmed. Judges can grant a hearing immediately. So they filed this yesterday and asked for an emergency hearing, and it got set for 10:30.
1: Okay.
0: And I guess the reasoning, Josh, is school's starting.
2: Sure.
1: Yeah.
0: And so they're and like some of the guys on the lawsuit are football players.
2: Oh, well, that's
0: so for them, like they've got to do it, right?
2: Right.
0: So they filed the lawsuit. It was 38 pages. Shannon, it's by a lawyer named Hans Poppy.
1: Hans Poppy.
0: Of the Hans Poppy Law Group. Mm. Hans Poppy wrote me on Twitter last night a couple responses to make sure I got the facts right. Hans Poppy is on top of the case. Poppy, by the way, only one letter off of Pope.
2: Oh.
0: P-O-P-P-E, Shannon?
2: Mm-hmm. Oh.
0: P-O-P-E, what do we think?
1: I don't know. Do you trust a guy named Poppy?
0: Poppy. Or Hans.
1: Yeah, or Hans, yeah.
2: Good Kentucky name.
0: He's from the Hollers, Hans Poppy. So the hearing is at 10:30. Now, Jack Pilgrim is attending the hearing.
1: Nice. Reporter on the scene.
2: That's a professional.
0: That is a professional. Last night, I said, anybody want to go? Jack Pilgrim's like, I'll be there. Question is, do any of our other fans show up to that hearing?
1: It's possible.
0: I got to think.
2: Where is it?
0: It's in Louisville. Jefferson Circuit Court.
1: That's right down the road.
2: Now they will.
1: That's literally.
0: Shannon, you could literally go. Yes.
2: What time people are getting in their car?
0: Starts at 10:30.
1: Well, I got to be here to produce the show. Otherwise, you're not going to be able to go to a commercial break.
0: It would be funny, though, if Shannon was live on the scene.
2: That would be.
0: Live here for Court TV, Shannon the Dude.

0: actually worked in this building, we can make that happen.
1: Yes.
0: Yeah.
1: So I do wonder, you know, it came out last night that it was going to be, it's courtroom 11.
2: Okay. Well, there you go.
3: Good to know. All right.
2: Fans need to know that.
1: I don't know how much parking is, but courtroom 11, Judge Brian Edwards. Now, can I give you a little Judge Brian Edwards scoop?
2: I can't wait. Yes, please.
1: Judge Brian Edwards, graduate of UK Law School. Mm. Okay.
2: Okay.
1: Huge U of L fan.
2: Ooh.
1: Seems negative. However, two of the plaintiffs are U of L football players.
2: Ah.
1: So you could, it's hard to see a massive U of L fan telling U of L football players that they can't play football.
2: Mm-hmm.
1: Right. So this could be a rare, Ryan, win-win. Kentucky wins and Louisville wins together in the same moment.
2: So, yeah, do you want to give a favor to UK basketball, but you help that helps your U of L football team if you do?
1: Yes. What do we care?
2: What do we care?
1: Like, Mark Mitchell's better than the football players are. Football players are like fringe starters. Mark Mitchell is potentially
2: a starter.
0: Yeah, Kentucky benefits from this a lot more than Louisville football does. Kentucky basketball, in this case.
3: I have a friend that said if he came to Kentucky, if he could play, he would be favorite for SEC player of the year.
1: Favored for SEC player.
3: What say you?
1: I don't know about favored, but I would bet you if Mark Mitchell came to Kentucky, he would be preseason first team all SEC.
2: Mm-hmm. Yeah.
1: For sure.
2: Mm-hmm.
1: I think that would be true. And I think it completely dramatically changes UK's team outlook.
2: That's the missing link.
1: I think if he came, you would have a different sort of, we're going to talk later, Myron Metcalf, my co-host on ESPN, did ceiling floor for college basketball teams. Our ceiling, I think, dramatically rises, and our floor rises too, Josh.
2: Oh, yeah.
1: I don't. If we had Mark Mitchell, I don't think we'd be bad.
3: Yeah, well, the thing is, it's not often you get a player like that suddenly eligible or could be that also fills your exact need position.
1: Exact. You're exactly right. Now, I'm going to throw a little cold water. I'm going to give you the optimistic case and then a little cold water on his elbow.
2: Okay, let's do it.
1: Okay, so let's see if we can follow it. I feel like, Ryan, if you can follow it, anyone can follow it.
2: I'm still trying to figure out the text machine number.
0: He's been thinking about that the last 10 minutes.
1: Let's try it again. Let's see if you got it now.
2: 772-774-5254.
1: Look at that.
0: What are you thinking about? Stop. Stop thinking
1: about
0: it. Well done. You got it.
1: So don't say anything. Just listen.
2: Okay.
1: All right. So there was a case in Colorado. A federal case, which means it can apply to the whole country.
2: Right.
1: A judge put an injunction and said fifth-year players are eligible to play next year. Everybody got excited. They thought, oh, the floodgates are opening. But then she came back and amended it and said, okay, fifth-year players are eligible, but any other rules the NCAA has, they still apply. So you're only eligible if you fulfilled all the other rules. One of the other rules was you had to have entered the portal. Okay, so that's why Aberdeen, for instance, is eligible.
3: Smart.
1: He had entered the portal. The kid that just went to Louisville, Trimble, he had entered the portal. So those guys, it's kind of an easy case. Also, you could go to the school that you went to. That's why, by my reading, Alex Afari will be eligible if he wants to. Because he's going to the school that he went to.
2: Return back to that school.
1: But the judge said, I'm making no ruling on if you didn't follow the other rules, aka enter the portal.
2: Gotcha.
1: Players in South Carolina and Ohio filed lawsuits to say, okay, what if we didn't enter the portal? And in South Carolina and Ohio, judges said, if you didn't enter the portal, you're still eligible. But it only applies to people in South Carolina and Ohio. Make sense?
2: Yes. Mm-hmm.
1: So now this is a Kentucky case. The judge, his ruling today would only apply to Kentucky, which is why, in my opinion, Mark Mitchell has to file in Kentucky, but only if he wants to play in Kentucky. If he wants to play in a different state, this judge's ruling will not help him. Right?
2: Right.
3: Mm-hmm.
1: So if Judge Edwards today said you're eligible and he wanted to go to North Carolina, he wouldn't be able to go. He'd have to go file at North Carolina. Make sense?
2: Makes perfect sense.
1: So the judge today is going to have to decide something even more than that judge in Colorado did. But it has happened in South Carolina and Ohio.
2: Uh-huh.
1: And he specifically asked Shannon, open me a portal from today until Tuesday. I don't know, Josh, what it is that's happening on Tuesday.
2: Mm-hmm.
3: Was that when school starts, or is that when?
1: Might be.
3: Yeah.
1: He said, I have till Tuesday at 4 o'clock. I don't know why that's the amount of time. But he could only go to a school in Kentucky, so presumably, like, it has to be Kentucky, right?
3: One would think.
2: Who else was he considering?
1: Well, I don't know.
0: Maybe Louisville. But, I mean, this
1: judge
0: is
1: Louisville. I guess it could be Louisville.
0: Kentucky's favorite judge, or the judge that everybody hates, depending on the ruling today.
1: Well, that's what I was going to say. I mean, if you're Judge Edwards,
0: you could be a hero.
1: If you're Judge Edwards, you're like, well, wait a minute, would you be excited or not excited to get this case? This will be the most public case he's ever had.
3: He's excited.
2: He's very excited.
0: Do we know if he's a sports fan?
3: Of course. It's a big, this is, he's on the map.
1: Courtroom 11.
3: Yes. parking across the street.
1: He's got Jack Pilgrim there, for goodness sake.
3: Yes, yes.
1: So this is a huge decision. I mean, in my opinion, Josh, this could be the difference between you having a shot at a Final Four or not.
3: Yeah. Yeah.
1: Think about it.
3: Possibly.
1: I mean, think about how much we obsess over, like, Milan's decision, or what's the kid that was thinking about here from BYU?
3: The
2: Rob.
1: Right?
3: Yeah.
2: I think that's it.
1: Rob Wright. This is as big as that. And yet it's not, can Pope close the deal? It's what's this judge going to decide in a courtroom?
3: No, but let me ask you this. So if the judge decides this, the NCAA is going to fight it, right?
1: So, good question.
2: Great question, Josh.
3: Thanks.
1: The judge is appealing. The NCAA is appealing the Colorado decision. Mm-hmm. It's going to appellate court next week. Who knows what they do? I am sure the judge, the NCAA, would appeal this decision. I will say, though, in these emergency injunctions that come quick, I think it's pretty rare to see them overturned.
3: Well, if kids are then in school.
1: At that point, once you're in school and maybe, like, started school, it is hard for me to see an appellate court go, all right, get out of school.
3: Right.
1: You know what I mean? Could happen. But I think in these cases, district judges' decisions are likely to hold up. Not certain, but likely. So I think it's a good question. But I do think today is very important because he'll get all the facts. He will rule on the facts. The appellate court can't overrule the facts he finds. Mm-hmm. So I think today's a big day.
3: Could the possibility be because red tape and how long litigation, how long things take, could it be possible that we're three games into the season and they rule them ineligible?
1: No, I think that, well, in Ohio and South Carolina, they ruled them eligible from the bench.
3: Okay.
1: All right. All right. Now, the question is, are we a serious sports state or not, Shannon? Yeah. Are we ruling them eligible for the bench? So the judge could decide, like, during this show. It is not crazy that he could decide from the bench.
3: That'd be fun.
1: Or he could take it into consideration and do whatever. But you got to remember, some of these guys that are plaintiffs are football players. They got to know soon.
3: Yeah, yeah.
1: They got to know, like, right now.
2: Yeah, practice has started.
1: Practice has started. School starting next week. Like, they got to know right now. So that's why I think even if we don't get it from the bench today, we'll get it soon.
3: Does our football team have a couple guys?
1: Not in this plaintiff's law. I think the only football team potential is Alex Afari. And by my reading of the Colorado case, he's already eligible.
3: Because he was here.
1: He's not. So I don't know if I don't know if the school's just kind of waiting to see if the Colorado case gets appealed. I don't know. But by my reading, Alex Safari's already eligible.
3: Is he already practicing?
1: No.
3: Is he already with
1: No, him? But I think conversations have been had.
3: Right.
1: So 859-280-2287.
2: So if Mark Mitchell files this in Kentucky, Malachi Marino started following Mark Mitchell on Instagram. I think
1: he just keep bringing up your Instagram follow. Yeah, that's big.
2: That's big news.
3: I like to hear that.
2: Yeah.
1: All right, we will take a break. 859-280-2287. We're going to check in with Jack at some point.
2: That's kind of cool.
1: Remember when we had, the last time we had this, Shannon, was when Wu was live on the scene for Ryan's hair transplant.
0: Oh, that was one of my favorite all-time moments of the show.
2: Ryan is being a good patient.
1: That's who you wanted to see when you got out of the anesthesia, right?
2: There's Wu standing there. Whoa.
0: Didn't they run him out? They told him to get out?
1: They told him to quit making a mockery of it and go outside. Right. So he had to report from the side.
0: Wu talked about Ryan as if he were a stuffed animal or so, like an animatronic. He goes, he moves, he talks.
1: This is the biggest moment since then. Yeah. We'll take a break. Very fast.
0: To talk to Matt Jones and the crew, call the Clark's Puppet Shop phone line at 859-280-2287 or 1-800-606-4263 and send us the Whiskey Thief tweet of the day by tweeting Matt at KY Sports Radio.
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18: 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I can't have you, I'm gonna die. 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Give me one
1: Welcome back, Techie Sports Radio. Put your mic over there, Josh. Who are you texting?
3: No one. I was trying to see who was hosting the show.
1: Oh, we're doing Saturday Night Live stuff. 859-280-2287. One person writes, got a question for Josh. Is there anyone else in Hollywood that cares about a college sports team like he cares about Kentucky?
3: I mean, no one is insignificant. It's me. I mean.
1: Well, but like, do you think.
2: Matthew McConaughey of Texas.
3: Yeah, he's.
1: Jason Sudeikis of Kansas.
3: Right? Yeah. I mean, those are. Significant people.
1: You've hung out with Jason Sudeikis, though, because I saw you all hung out at that Final Four together.
3: Yeah, we did. I always did this Kansas City celebrity, I say in quotes, like
1: that's a fundraiser. I've seen that. A lot of big stars playing there.
3: Yeah, that was a lot of fun. And so I did it for years in a row.
1: Are you going to be on Ted Lasso?
3: No. I don't play soccer, nor am I a woman.
1: Fair enough. Oh, wait a minute. Postponed till tomorrow at 11 a.m.
2: Oh, my. Ooh.
1: That's coming in from Jack at this moment.
2: Too many people showed up this morning after you started talking about it.
3: No, well, not enough.
1: But that might make it to where there's more people.
3: Yeah, for sure. People just found out at 10
1: o'clock. So that looks like, give me some breaking news. Wani-na-na! Jack Pilgrim reports via text. Postponed until 11 a.m. tomorrow. Wonder why. Maybe to give the NCAA a chance to show up. I mean, they found out about it last night.
2: They're caught in traffic on the way from Indianapolis.
1: Yeah, all right. Well, 24 more hours. Well, that was too bad.
3: It is.
1: But we're going to be in Louisville.
2: Yeah. We will be in Louisville tomorrow.
1: We're going to be in Louisville at Shady Rays tomorrow.
2: That's right.
3: Yeah.
1: This could be like old school. We'll have Jack Clark or somebody drive in to Shady Rays and go, breaking news.
3: This is even better, really. You guys can set this up now. You can have now a we have show 24 hours. This thing. Yeah.
1: Yes, we can make the whole thing.
2: So are there other athletes connected to UK out of these nine?
1: I don't think so. And I mean, I don't see, no one has put this out except Jack's text to me. So I hope that's correct. Jack sent me a text, said postponed till tomorrow at 11. So
3: I think that's pretty reliable.
1: I do have some scoop.
2: Okay.
1: Give me, I don't have.
0: You don't have a drop for
1: I don't have a scoop line. Scoop. From a source, Alex Afari is currently at UK practices. He is listed as a student assistant that allows him to be a part of the program until the decisions are made.
0: Oh. It's
2: Matt Jones.
1: There you go. Thank you very much. So those are two big pieces of news in one minute. That might be the most newsy segment we've ever done.
3: There you go. It would make sense that, I mean, football, that he would be there doing something. You don't just jump into football.
2: That's true. Soaking it in right now, even as a student assistant.
1: So 24. So it'll be tomorrow at 11, according to Jack Pilgrim. Okay. Although I still see that Jack posted on Twitter, so I can feel like you're not just lying to me in front of everybody. Jay, go ahead, Jay. Jay.
15: Hey. Sorry. Hey, guys. Hey, give you a little heads up on Hans Poppy. So Hans is a North Hardin high school graduate. Okay. He's a U of L law school graduate. He is a U of L season ticket holder. but I will say he is a very, very successful lawyer. Okay. He's got multi-million dollar settlements judgments that he has won for his clients. So he is a very successful lawyer, but he is a U of L graduate and U of L season ticket holder.
1: All right, there you go. So
3: he's got skin in the game too. Then that's still
1: no. Good. I mean, yes, because he wants the U of L players to go. I bet Hans Poppy didn't think he would be a topic on KSR this week when his week started.
2: I'm sure he didn't when he started on Monday. Had no idea what was getting ready to happen for him because it's happened so fast. It's
1: kinda, yes. Somebody's telling me that Hans Poppy replied to my Twitter and saying it was going to be at 11. Oh, wait. Hans Poppy replied, my firm filed the lawsuit. The hearing will be likely postponed till Friday. He said that last night. Maybe I should check my Twitter replies.
0: Could have saved Jack.
2: Giving you more of a scoop.
1: Hans the lawyer could have told me that 11 hours ago.
2: Jack Pilgrim,
1: Jack didn't go all the way there.
2: Drove all the way there, found a parking spot.
1: Well, I'm sorry, Jack. All right. Well,
3: you've got.
1: Am I going to have to put Hans Poppy's tweets to me on alert?
2: Alert.
1: Hans.
2: Right now.
1: Hans the lawyer. It'd be kind of funny. He's got 766 followers.
2: That's going to triple.
1: Shannon, do you think quickly. He might have 1,000? Oh. By the next segment.
0: Easy. Yeah, I think we could. Yeah.
1: At Hans, H-A-N-S, the lawyer.
2: Hans the lawyer.
1: Hans the lawyer. Here's his picture. It says, I don't need Google. My wife knows everything.
3: Okay.
1: That looks like something Ryan would have.
0: Sounds like something you would say. I don't need Google. I know everything. I know more than Google.
2: You said I know words. More than the internet.
1: I have said that before. Yeah. Let's go to Doug. Go ahead, Doug.
19: Yeah, Matt, I had two questions, but you've already answered one, so I'll just ask the football question. I've heard you talk about UK football, and you think, according to you, the defense is going to be our weakness. And everything that I've read, we have two safeties that are potential all-SEC safeties, and we've got a very good defensive line that's going up against one of the best offensive lines in the country. Every day in practice.
1: Yes.
19: And we have some big name linebackers coming in.
1: Well, I didn't say we couldn't beat people, but like it's all relative. We're playing against the best offenses in the country. We're playing Alabama, LSU, Texas A&M. Like we're playing really good teams.
19: I know that, but why shouldn't we beat Missouri, South Carolina?
1: Well, that's a different question. Yeah, that's a different question. We'll talk about that when we return. We'll be right back. It's KSR.
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31: The radical left attacks law enforcement in the streets, while leftist politicians like Zohran Mamdani, Tim Walz, and Jasmine Crockett slander them on stage.
32: They mask their faces to attack and murder.
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31: And Amy Acton's echoing her fellow leftists, spreading dangerous lies.
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31: Amy Acton and her friend's rhetoric inspires violence against officers with deadly results.
36: New details about the deadly shooting.
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38: Jan specifically intended to kill agents.
31: The attacks and violent acts targeting law enforcement are fueled by rhetoric like Amy Acton's, creating violence, endangering all of us. 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Because Vivek will stand with our officers to keep Ohio safe. 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
1: Followers, Shannon.
0: Yeah.
1: Not quite to 1,000 yet. We got to get it to 1,000.
0: He
2: will by the end of this segment.
0: Yeah, by the podcast listeners and everything, by the end of the night, he'll be over 2,000.
1: You think so?
0: Yeah, I'm calling
1: Hans right now. The lawyer. Now, people are finding old Hans the lawyer tweets.
2: Uh-oh. Oh, boy.
1: He has some that are kind of mocking Mark Stoops.
0: Well.
1: And Rick, or maybe he's mocking Rick Pitino. I can't tell. It's one of the two.
2: Can you read it?
0: Well, we've got some of those ourselves, don't we? Mocking
1: Rick Pitino. I mean, that's true. To be fair, I got a lot of Rick Pitino and tweets as well. Yeah. One person writes, do me a favor. I don't want to wait all the show. Can you get Josh to quickly do his impersonations of the people on the show?
3: Now, here's Matt Jones. I hate everything.
4: I'm TGA making pay. I'm on 5 cents every month. Pop shopping in my top. Ryan is here with Drew. Ryan, what's your favorite color?
3: I would say like purple.
4: Purple? That is the dumbest color I've ever heard. Why would you say purple? Drew, what do you think?
5: It's a pretty dumb color. Thank you. I don't
1: know. That's really good.
0: Why are we even here? We can just leave and let him
1: go. That is excellent.
2: Wow. Well done.
0: That's a really good Matt. Really good Matt.
1: And it's also that you did it with content that we would have done.
2: Yes.
1: I could totally see Ryan going purple and me going purple.
2: That's the dumbest color ever.
5: It is pretty dumb color.
1: You were saying something during the break about UK football that I think is you were concerned about.
2: Well, I'm like everybody. I'm so excited, and Will Stein is so exciting, and it's a different era for football. I always say instead of Georgia and Alabama having the 16 best offensive linemen in the country, including everybody below them, you know, their third and second get paid and go to Kentucky.
1: Yes.
2: And, you know, so it's a different era. But I'm worried because there's levels to this.
1: Yeah. Still,
2: and I've been burnt over and over and over.
1: Yeah, but don't you just at some point have to, and again, I'm with,
2: I could just see us so excited for that first game and getting beat by 30.
1: But for Alabama, you
2: mean? Yes, yeah, for Alabama.
1: So you're worried we'll get our hopes up?
2: I'm worried they are up, and that's how I operate, worried.
1: But don't you think you do that in part because you're of a generation where you grew up, we always stunk?
2: Absolutely.
1: So the idea that we could be good is foreign to you. But, you know, somebody that's 20 years old right now has seen some good years and doesn't necessarily, I mean, you grew up in the 80s. Like, we lost by to everyone every time.
2: Yeah. I mean, I saw Mark Higgs over the top 4 times. Tennessee, I thought we won that game.
1: Yeah.
2: You know, I was in a Texas sports bar for the game last year I'm here against Texas.
1: Yes.
2: And I was screaming and cheering, and people were like, sit down. I go, don't worry, guy. You're fine. I've seen this 1,000 times.
1: It's not happening.
2: Yeah, I was like, dude, don't.
1: But maybe this is different.
2: Maybe.
1: It is a completely different generation of football.
2: Of course.
1: Like, you can do things now. I mean, just look at Indiana. You can do things you couldn't have. Vandy last year. Even Missouri has had, I mean, those teams that he just mentioned on the call. You know, why not us? I mean, we've got what we've always asked for. We've asked for young whippersnappers with an exciting offense. We got a guy who went to games here. We've got good players. I mean, this is the best recruiting group. I would say, we got to be careful. It was still like the 21st ranked portal class, but it's still for us.
2: I'm excited.
1: Yeah.
2: I'm just protecting myself, and I hope BBN protects us because we're the trendy pick against Alabama.
1: We are being the trendy pick. Yeah.
2: And I just worry. I was like, I've been here, man. There's levels to this. And if we get beat by 25, I don't want everyone to be like, oh, man.
1: That would be tough because if you did get beat by a lot, Ryan, then the next week you go to A&M.
2: Which is going to be hard.
1: And then it's like, here we go.
2: I think there's some truth to what Josh is saying for the fan base that are kind of our age. You became a Kentucky fan, like, how are we going to blow it this time?
1: Mm-hmm.
2: And I feel like that week two, that's going to be so much excitement, so much buildup for that game. Can we match it on the field? And I think a lot of us are still.
1: 992 for Hans the Lawyer. He's 8 away.
2: He'll get it.
6: Well, I say that might be the greatest in Commonwealth experience, fan experience.
1: I agree.
6: It'll be awesome. The lead up
1: to that game, you know,
6: assuming we win the first
1: game. So they have this thing at ESPN where they're like, they bring all people to Bristol for the week leading into the first game, right?
6: Right.
1: So I have to be up there that entire week to to do the shows. We have to have a summit. I have to have a pop a shot contest against the Golics. I mean, there's all this stuff. But I said to him, I was like, I have to. And most of them people are staying through the NFL on Sunday. I was like, I got to go back. I was like, I can't. Mm-hmm. I can't miss Kentucky, Alabama.
6: Good call.
1: And they go, okay, but like, do you have to? I was like, I have to go back. Yeah, you know, I can't miss Kentucky at Alabama.
2: That week leading up to the game will be something we haven't seen in a long time. You know, the excitement, the build up. So, like Josh saying, though, can we match it on the field?
1: Well, I'm going to say yes, Shannon, until it happens. Like, until we don't, why not be optimistic?
0: Sure. We can't bring in our thoughts about the past teams because none of those guys that are here most now have guys, anything to do with those teams.
1: Yeah. And most of them weren't even on last year's team.
0: Right. So it's like starting completely over from scratch.
1: We're starting completely over. So, you know.
6: Hey, I'm very excited. I've been here, man.
1: You don't want to get hurt. I understand. Yeah. I understand. Joey, go ahead, Joey.
7: Yeah, man, I was calling in on how Pope was talking to the Field of 68 about how his method's better than a GM. Well, last year, all four teams that was in the Final Four, so they had GMs.
1: Yeah.
7: And another thing is, if you look at our recruiting, it's been very bad. And this year, okay, last year's team was not put together right. Okay, and if you look at this year, we missed Plan A, Tyron Stokes, Robert Wright, Plan A, the kid that went to St. John's, Plan A. We had to take Plan Bs, okay? And then if it wasn't for Milan Muncilovic dropping out of the NBA draft.
1: You're being a little unfair. You're being a little unfair. If it wasn't for the player we got that was great, you can't do that. I mean, if you want to criticize the Stokes and the Wright stuff, you're perfectly valid to do that. But what you can't do is criticize the Stokes and the Wright thing, and then when he gets Milan, who they wanted from moment one, that didn't fall into our laps. You have to give him credit if you're going to give him blame. All right, hang on.
0: He's shushing you.
1: Well, he can shush me, but we can hit the button and he's gone.
0: It's like Mark Pope shushing Goose Givens last week at practice.
1: Oh, what? I'm just saying, I didn't mean to shush you, but I will say I did shush. I probably shouldn't shush. Yeah. But you can't, Josh, say, well, we lost out on our good guys and then we got lucky with the one we got. No, we got the one we got, right?
6: I mean, there's a counter argument to that.
1: Okay, well, make it. Go ahead, since he left.
6: You could say, I think things worked out great. You know, we got the guy great for Pope's system, right?
1: Yeah.
6: The best shooter, I don't know, we've seen in college basketball.
1: Could be the best shooter we've had.
6: Maybe.
1: One of the best we've ever had, yeah.
6: But you could say he missed out on so many people. He's the one that had enough money.
1: Okay, but that's what it is now.
6: I know. Well, if you're like, oh, and he got him. Well, yeah, he got him because he missed so many people.
1: I think I can say confidently that when the portal started, someone associated with the program said to me, perfect world, we get Stokes, Wright, and Milan. Or they didn't get Stokes and Wright. So if you want to say, well, they got Alex Wilkins because they didn't get Wright, fair enough, right? If you want to say, but they wanted Milan, and they got him. So you have to give him credit for that. You can't say the real Pope is missing guys. And then when he gets a guy that was his top choice, you can't then not give him credit for that, right? And it can be because he had more money. That's fine. Do you think Tyron Stokes would have gone to Kansas if they didn't give him money? You think all these kids would have gone to Louisville if they didn't give him money? Like, money's part of it now.
6: I know, but I'm saying when it came down to that moment.
1: But he got him.
6: But he had more money than everyone because he missed on everybody else.
1: Oh, so you're saying if they had gotten the other people, he might not have had the money.
6: Yeah.
1: Well, then, okay. Then but if he ends up with Mark Mitchell and Milan, which would be two of the top five guys in the portal.
6: Yeah. Oh, yeah.
1: He does deserve credit for that, right?
6: I was counter argument, but if we get Mark Mitchell, I'd be really excited. He's exactly what we need.
1: Yeah.
2: And it's crazy to get these guys this late in the game. Like I said earlier, you get Muncilovic in May and you maybe get Mitchell in August. That's crazy this
1: late in the
2: game.
1: Now, with that said, his original point before we got in the shushing contest is a valid one, which is something Mark said yesterday on Goodman's show. And I do want to talk about it.
2: About the GM thing?
1: Because I did not like that.
2: Yeah.
1: And it reeks of some stubbornness that I'm worried about with Mark Pope. Because we've come from a couple coaches, three coaches, Cal, Stoops, and Mitch Barnhart, who've had that stubbornness trait. But we'll get to that at the break. I need an ad, Shannon. Do you have one? You didn't say.
0: Yeah. Do Shady Rays?
1: Shady Rays. Yeah. Tomorrow we are at Shady Rays in Louisville.
2: Right.
1: You excited?
2: It's Oxmoor Mall.
0: That's right.
1: Yes.
2: Yeah. I always get them confused.
1: We went over it before the show. Yeah,
2: that's why I knew it was Oxmoor Mall.
1: Oxmoor Mall, Shady Rays. If the weather's good, we'll be outside.
2: Yes, out on the sidewalk.
1: Otherwise, we'll be there in the mall. They have sunglasses. We'll be giving them away all the show. Their deals. It's a great place to go and get shades. You need some shades.
6: I don't wear shades.
1: Okay, thank you for that. ShadyRays.com. The promo code is KSR for 30%. But if you want, if you had shades, though, you know what you would want.
6: Yes, Shady Rays.
1: That's right. ShadyRays.com in Louisville tomorrow. We'll take a break and be right back. It's KSR.
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1: Favorite Judge song? Banner holding Judge in Rupp
2: Arena. Yeah. Home Banner.
0: Hey, what are we going to do your day of the ox cord?
1: You're
0: supposed to give me your song list.
1: It was. It was been today, and I forgot. So we'll do it. Remind me, we'll do it next week. Because I'll be on remote, and I can sing.
6: Ashley was one of the biggest celebrity fans.
2: Yes,
1: without question.
6: Yeah, and then I don't know what happened.
2: Like, she was the original celebrity
1: fan.
2: Yeah,
1: she was. Without question. Yeah. Bill Murray is wherever his son coaches. Right. I guess that's now BC.
2: Boston College.
1: Right? So that would be one. One person writes, I love Josh Hopkins, but he just said the craziest thing I've ever heard. He doesn't wear sunglasses. I've never known one person that didn't wear sunglasses.
6: I occasionally, but I just don't.
1: You don't get sun headaches?
6: No.
1: So you're just like immune to the sun.
6: No. Sometimes I'll bring it, like if I've got to be on a boat or something like that, but I just don't like them. Okay. Just if it's, I don't like them.
1: All right. Well, I won't make you wear them.
6: I feel like I'm trying to be cool.
0: It's very stereotypical for an actor to wear sunglasses.
6: That's true.
0: You know,
6: that's true.
2: Even inside.
6: Yeah.
1: Hans has got over 1,000.
2: Yeah. Easy.
1: Now, I just got sent something. Tomorrow, there is a Zoom link where people could watch the hearing. I'm not going to give it out because I don't want to be responsible
2: for crashing the system.
1: and having the city of Louisville and the court system get mad at me. But apparently it exists. And so if you're a sleuther out there, maybe you would be able to find it. But I'm not getting in trouble and sending out the Zoom link. But apparently,
0: don't they want people to watch it? Why else would they have it?
1: My guess is the Zoom link is for attorneys who I understand, but I don't know that everyone that logs in would be. That's just my guess. Is they having a Zoom link so counsel who couldn't make the trip or whatever can watch.
0: Mm-hmm.
1: Well, I do think it's probably open to the public, but they may not want everyone to know.
2: Tough call for you. You want to watch this Zoom link? Yeah, you got a show to do tomorrow at that time.
1: The lawyer in me says we're trying to keep this thing orderly. But the journalist in me is like the public has a right to know, Josh.
2: Yes.
1: It's like the devil and the angel on your shoulder fighting.
2: Mm-hmm, mm-hmm, mm-hmm.
1: So, but maybe you can find it if you would like. By the way, the lawyers requested the delay. So this is not, I wouldn't read anything into it. The lawyers requested it.
2: We'll have Jack Pilgrim there to report live for us anyway.
1: That's right. 859-280-2287. All right. So Mark Pope with Jeff Goodman said, Jeff Goodman has been very critical of him not having a GM. And Jeff Goodman said, like, why don't you have a GM? And he said, basically, our system is better than having a GM. And he pointed to the fact that Louisville and Tennessee don't have GMs and got great portal classes too. Fair, but Louisville and Tennessee haven't won anything. You know, and the four teams that went to the Final Four all had GMs. It was very much, though, like, if you watch it, he was very much like, our system's better. And Jeff goes, well, tell me about your system. And he was like, proprietary information.
6: Well, I will say this. Mark Pope is a very smart guy.
1: He is.
6: So I don't, he could be detrimental, bullheaded. I don't know, but he certainly is a smart guy.
1: Like, so you're good with not having GMs?
6: No. But I'm saying Pope is a lot smarter than I. So.
1: Well, his premise was he said something like, we got four people. Why do people think one person is better than four people?
2: And he's got a good argument right now. He got Momcilovich. Maybe get Mark Mitchell. Without a GM, he may have this awesome transfer portal class come in.
1: But do you think it's possible that one person, or let's say Kentucky, Louisville, and Tennessee, an odd threesome to be in the same...
2: It's true.
1: That they could be smarter than everyone else.
2: I guess it could work, but it seems like there are more people that are having success with the GM. And like you just said, all four teams went to the Final Four, all had a GM.
1: It is interesting, though, that the three most prominent teams without a GM are Kentucky, Louisville, and Tennessee.
2: Yep.
1: That's odd. Isn't it?
2: Very odd. We heard Jay Blatt on this show said he's pro GM.
1: That'll be interesting to see how that plays out, too. Jerry, go ahead, Jerry.
18: Hey, Matt, you guys yesterday were talking about why the schools are starting in the middle of August. Up until the mid-70s, they were running from Memorial Day to Labor Day, but you had a series of really bad winters there in the mid-70s. And the worst was 78. And like when I was going to school in Boyd County, we were out 6 weeks. At one point, had 38 inches of snow in February, and we didn't even go into school. Canceling spring break and going on the weekend on Saturdays, we didn't get out of school until like the third week of June. And there's schools in the mountains that went to the end of June because they missed like 10 weeks of school. So they pushed
1: that makes sense.
18: That was when they pushed that back to give them a little bit of break on the end because they don't want schools going past like the first or second
1: week. So what's your football comment, Jerry? I know you got one.
18: Well, you know, we discussed before, I lived through 1982, and I was all hyped and excited about the new coach, the new team coming in, and they had a brutal schedule that was really unfair to play. And they end up winning, you know, not winning the game. And then the next year, famously, they went to a bowl game.
1: Yeah.
18: I think he's doing a great job. I think he has done everything he can do, but, you know, we do have a new coach, new team, trying to get everything together, going against a brutal and unforgiving schedule.
1: We do. I appreciate the call. Do you think we're going to make a bowl?
6: No.
1: You don't?
6: No. I hope. But just the schedule's, what is it, second worst in the country?
1: Second to third.
6: It's brutal.
1: Now, you live in Austin. Will you go to the A&M game? Right down there next to you.
6: I don't know. I went to A&M basketball game the COVID year. It was one of the last games we played. It's not that far, but not a very.
1: And you also have the Bengals. Remember, Kentucky and A&M on Saturday. Bengals play at the Texans on Sunday.
2: Oh, I didn't know the doubleheader down there like that.
1: Yeah, you can get if you're a Kentucky and a Bengals fan. I don't know why you wouldn't go. I mean, that's like if you're a Kentucky and a Bengals fan, you're not going to get a better setup than that.
2: Well, one of the callers earlier, he mentioned something. You know, if they can win that Missouri game and that South Carolina game and that Vanderbilt game, yeah, they can maybe sniff at a bowl game. But you got to get those.
1: You look at the back end of the schedule. As tough as the front end is. You got Missouri, South Carolina, Vandy, Florida, Louisville on the back end of the schedule. Those are winnable games.
2: Yeah, I mean, can you get to those? Yeah.
6: That makes me a little more. I didn't.
1: Because we've usually had the opposite. Easy, early, and tough.
2: Right.
1: Now we flipped it this year.
2: Yep.
1: So.
6: Yeah, we steal a couple early.
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15: It's been a nice brief break from downpours and storms, but that won't last for long. Chances for rain will start to sneak back in this evening into the overnight hours. Expect widespread showers and downpours with the chance for flooding to become an issue again as we move throughout our entire Friday. That's your 9 First Warning Forecast. I'm meteorologist Cameron Harden.
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1: Welcome back. Hour number two, Kentucky Sports Radio, 859-280-2287. If you're just tuning in, the Mark Mitchell hearing is postponed until tomorrow. So we will still see if Kentucky adds another player. Remember, in his complaint, he only asked for the portal to be open until Tuesday. So if the hearing is not till Friday, that means he has to make a decision quick.
2: Things are going to happen pretty quick.
3: Good.
1: You know, so you might end up with, no matter what, by early next week, knowing if we've got another player or at least potentially have another player.
2: So, you know, was it smart on Mark Pope's spot to hold that roster spot open this whole time?
1: I've always thought they should hold it, even if it

0: maybe. Anyway, I think having a spot, and obviously it could end up paying off. All right, let's do a couple other things. Shannon, I thought this story had you written all over.
1: All right.
0: The Jeremiah Love, the running back for the Arizona Cardinals, third pick in the draft, signed a contract that over the next few years will pay him $54 million, most a rookie running back was ever made. He, to celebrate, bought a $300,000 Lamborghini for his girlfriend.
2: Chump change there. That's nothing.
1: Girlfriend?
0: Well, you say it's nothing.
2: Yeah.
0: $54 million. All right, 10% of that's going to his agent. So now we're down to $49 million.
3: And what's guaranteed?
0: For the rookies, I think most of it's guaranteed. Okay. Then you got taxes.
3: Taxes takes a big hunk.
0: So now we're down to probably $20 million, 20, 23 over a number of years, right? But just bigger picture, I guess he can afford it, but are you buying your girlfriend a $300,000? Not wife. Not yourself.
3: Yeah. Not your mom.
0: Not your mom. Your girlfriend.
2: A lot of factors here. If this is girlfriend that I met 2 weeks ago, no. But if this is long-term girlfriend, I'm going to marry this woman, then yeah. Yeah, I think
0: I'm surprised. I thought you would not do
2: that. Well, again, it depends on who it is. I mean, you have girlfriends that you know aren't going to work out, and you know it's not a long-term thing. So no, you wouldn't then. But if you're planning on putting a ring on it, it's a good start to give her a Lamborghini.
0: Josh?
3: That is the dumbest thing I've ever heard in my entire
2: what,
3: life.
2: My take or the fact that he bought the car?
3: Yes. I mean, see, I bet it's not in her name.
0: Well, yeah, we don't know.
3: That makes the story.
0: But
3: like,
0: let's say
3: it
0: is in her name.
3: Dumb. So dumb. It's dumb to buy one for himself right there.
0: Yes.
3: I mean, you just got this money. You need to do responsible. He needs better people telling him what to do and advising him. Obviously, he's going to go full Antoine Walker. He's headed that way.
0: $300,000. If I understand what Shannon's saying, yeah. If you're going to marry, right. But I'm not doing it. Well, first of all, I'm not buying a $300,000 Lamborghini, period. But I'm certainly not buying it for someone who we're not married.
4: As soon as you told that story, I immediately thought, what did he do to screw? How did he screw up?
0: That's the way your mind goes, because that's what you would do.
4: Yeah, I screwed up. I got to buy my girl, keep her happy, a $300,000 car. That's stupid to begin with.
0: And presumably, if he bought her a $300,000 car, Shannon, he bought himself a car.
2: Sure.
4: Yeah.
0: He's driving that ballpark.
2: Car. Yeah, he's probably driving her car.
0: So that means he's probably spending $600,000 on cars.
2: Still, he's got $20 million. $300,000 is nothing. Can't take it.
0: I did not see Shannon throwing around $300,000 on a Lambo for a woman.
2: You're not going to take it with you. You might as well spend it while you're here. Enjoy it.
0: Okay. Right? I am.
4: This is the biggest shock today. The Shannon.
0: I have to tell you, I've known you all so much that I generally know what people's opinions are. I would not have picked that for you.
2: Well, give me $20 million, and I'll show you. I don't have $20 million, so I can say that.
0: Well, to Shannon's ladies out there, if he gets $20 million, you know what to expect.
2: There's no ladies.
0: Or lady.
2: Yeah, don't get me in trouble.
0: I meant just like in the abstract, ladies.
2: Thank you.
0: Did you see the picture of Paul Skeens?
3: No.
0: Look up right now the picture yesterday of Paul Skeens. I'm not even going to comment. Look up Paul Skeens, Livy Dunn Beach.
3: All right.
0: While you all are waiting, I want your reaction when you see that. Because remember, Paul Skeens has lost 5 miles an hour on his fastball. He's throwing. He was throwing 101 last year. He hasn't gotten a pitch over 96 in the last few months. What do we think?
2: He's got a dad bod going on for sure. I mean, yeah. Well, what's he doing? He's not training, it doesn't seem like.
0: I mean, that is dad bod-rific, right?
2: Oh, yeah.
0: Now, I'm not shaming the guy. He's still in better shape than most people, but he's dating Livy Dunn. Yeah. And she's right there next to him.
2: Well,
0: that's the epitome of SEC couples right there.
2: He probably bought her a $300,000 Lamborghini. That's why she's
4: looking. That's an SEC couple.
0: That is an SEC couple at its finest right there.
4: Beer belly, no tan, walking with a beautiful lady.
0: Walking with someone in perfect shape who's like on the new edition of Baywatch.
4: Correct.

0: hadn't seen that picture, and now I'm feeling very uncomfortable.
1: Why are you uncomfortable? You got the same body.
2: Yeah, what are you uncomfortable about?
3: Does it make you feel all tingly?
0: Yeah.
1: I thought I was looking at Ryan.
0: I'm usually used to being the best looking guy in the studio, but now Josh is here, so now I'm the second best guy.
2: Paul, yeah, I mean, on one level, good for Paul Skeens.
0: Amen.
1: Yeah.
2: Right?
0: Yeah.
2: But it was sort of a, you know, I guess baseball uniforms can hide it pretty well,
1: you would
2: right?
1: think, yeah, I mean, just starting pitcher for the Pirates, you would think that an athlete in the major leagues
2: number one pick,
1: would be,
2: I mean, he still has to, he still has a contract coming in the next couple of years where if he can get his velocity back up, he could become a set for life.
1: Yeah.
2: You know,
1: velocity went into his belly, his waistline.
0: I remember the first time I went into some Major League Baseball locker rooms. I was amazed how out of shape and unathletic a lot of these baseball players look like.
2: Really? Like who? What were you doing in the locker room?
0: Interviewing players.
2: Like for the Reds?
0: Well, I was in Evansville working at the time, I think. We went to like some games to talk to Andy Benes. You know,
2: who's Andy Benes?
0: Pitch for the Cardinals. He's from Evansville.
1: Oh, yeah, Andy Benes.
2: Oh, okay,
1: yeah.
2: You went to the Cardinals game. Okay, yeah. I remember vaguely.
0: I remember they were playing Atlanta Braves.
2: So you thought they didn't have great bodies.
0: Marvin Freeman, former Atlanta Braves pitcher. I remember he had a big old beer belly.
2: You remember Marvin Freeman's beer belly.
0: They're so unathletic, a lot of these guys. And I think, right, there's another example.
2: Well,
1: starting pitchers, I mean, you only work once a week. So the other time you're drinking
2: beer. Have to be in Hollywood. Are the men all in the shape that, like, people think they are?
4: I mean, I don't know. Yeah, I guess it's a aesthetic sort of profession.
2: But there are not ways to, like, hide it?
4: I mean, not if you take your shirt off. I mean, but...
0: walk around the beach with your shirt off.
2: You can't CGI it.
4: I mean, I see this picture. Look, it just says to me that he's... not being very professional as far as for his team.
2: Like, well, he's lost 5 miles an hour in a year.
4: See, what I mean, like, there's something there. It's like back in when I was a kid, Ryan's right, there was a lot of fat baseball players, and all the golfers were fat.
0: Yes.
2: Yes.
4: Now
2: yes.
4: The golfers now are just...
2: Tiger chains
4: jacked. Everybody's looking for the slightest edge because they're all 99.9th percentile athletes.
2: That's true. So
4: everyone's looking for the slightest edge to make a difference, and he's obviously...
2: he's going the other way.
4: He's not looking for the slightest edge.
1: This is going to be Travis Kelce now that he's married to Taylor Swift.
2: Oh, you think he doesn't? He doesn't care anymore.
1: Yeah, the dad bod. We talked about this yesterday.
2: Dad bod, yeah.
1: Not worried about it.
2: All right, so you're the perfect person for this question. Yesterday on the article, or on the ESPN show, we ended in a debate. Myron casually offhand said the biggest movie star in America was The Rock. And I vehemently disagreed. I said, Tom Cruise, Leonardo DiCaprio, and he was like, no, The Rock. And I said, think about it. What's the last big movie The Rock's been in?
0: He's in that Milano now, the
2: it's
0: Disney
2: not
0: movie.
2: The name of it. Moana.
0: Yeah.
2: But that's a cartoon. What's the last big hit that The Rock has been in?
0: Jumanji.
2: But the original, hasn't that been like a decade ago?
0: Maybe.
4: I mean, The Rock is on the other side. There was a point you could say if you were looking at box office numbers. There was a time when he was drawing the most, you know, he was in all these thriller, his type of movie.
2: Yes.
4: It draws a lot of people, but I don't think anyone would say he's wrong now for sure.
2: Okay,
4: even
2: good.
4: There was a time when there was, you could argue as far as revenue, but no, he is not. Tom Cruise is our guy.
2: Tom Cruise is the biggest movie star in America and probably has been for a long time.
4: Well,
2: right?
4: I think he's going to get a Lifetime Achievement Oscar in the next few years, and I think the place will stand and clap for him for 3 minutes.
2: Really?
4: Yeah. I think he's been there forever. He's given us the greatest, some great movies. He brought people back to the cinema with Maverick, Top Gun 2.
2: That's a really good point. Like, that was the first movie that got people to go back to the movies after COVID, right? It was like that, and then later Barbie and Oppenheimer.
4: And he held it. He didn't release it during COVID back. You know, they were trying to get him to. He said, nope, this is going to go.
2: Waiting for the theater.
4: Yeah, we're going to do this. He had that little preamble in the beginning. Like, look, flew these planes. Thank you for coming to the theater. People appreciated that. He's already had his downfall. You know, the Batman lived, you know, long enough to see you become the villain. He jumped on the couch and Oprah and everybody's like, he is insane.
2: Yeah, and he came back.
4: Yeah, and now he's back and people appreciate him. And he's going to get some sort of lifetime Oscar. And people are going to just...
2: So is he the biggest movie star of our lifetime?
4: Yes.
2: Like, who's the biggest movie star of all time? Like, of all time, in the history of movie, who's the biggest movie star?
4: I mean, I don't know. But at one point during our lifetime, Harrison Ford had made the most money.
2: Okay, so Harrison Ford. Who else would you say? Like, who's in the conversation? Harrison Ford.
1: Tom Hanks, I think, would be
2: one. Tom Hanks is a good one. He had that run. That was a really good one. Yeah. Maybe, like, De Niro.
4: Yeah, I mean, there was, you know.
2: In the 70s and 80s, yeah. Marlon Brando, if you go back farther than that.
0: You have to. Jack Nicholson.
4: Yeah.
1: Clint Eastwood, if you're going
2: to. Clint Eastwood, for a genre. Clint Eastwood is a big one.
1: And longevity. I mean, he's still doing stuff in his 90s.
2: That's true.
1: Yeah.
2: All right, what's the biggest female movie star? Like, that you put them on and you know people will go because it's them.
4: At one point, Liz Taylor.
2: That's a good call.
4: We're going back now. I know.
2: There was a period, it wasn't very long, but wouldn't Julia Roberts have been that for a period of time?
4: That was one of the movies where I went, oh, that is a movie star.
2: Which one?
4: The Pretty Woman.
2: Pretty Woman,
4: I was like Star Wars was sold out or something, and so we went to Pretty Woman kicking and screaming, and I left there like, that was beautiful. Oh my gosh. And when she showed up and just smiled, it was like, oh, there you go.
2: Yeah.
4: That was one of the most, one of the most like movie star making roles in history.
2: But you would agree with me, not The Rock today.
4: No, not The Rock.
0: He's way off.
2: Yeah, I agree. So Tom Cruise and then Leo?
4: Yeah.
0: I mean, you'd have to.
2: Yeah. I mean, Shannon, any movie Leo's in, I'm going to go.
0: It's a hit.
2: Right?
0: Yeah. It's also a hit.
1: Have you seen a bad movie that he's ever done? I haven't.
2: I think of all the actors in modern history, Leo's the only one that doesn't have a bad movie.
4: That could be right. He doesn't
2: put out a bad movie. Even if his movie's not great, it's good.
4: He has been the best at choosing roles, and he knows he never got suckered into doing rom-com. You know,
2: that would be hard to see him even doing.
4: Yeah. And then you know he was pitching it forever. And he's like, no, but then he's always attached himself to great directors.
2: And he started on Growing Pains.
4: Yes.
1: Yeah.
2: That's what's crazy is he started with Kirk Cameron on Growing Pains. 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
2: Sports Radio. All right, some good suggestions. Denzel.
4: Oh, yeah.
2: Yes. Again, there was a period. Now, the problem with Denzel is he's been a lot of bad stuff. Like, he's been a lot of really good stuff, but then he'll do, like, a movie like Maximum Velocity.
4: Yeah. And you're like, he's made his money, too. Yeah.
2: Yeah. And so it's like, what about Marilyn Monroe for a few years?
4: Oh, I was not alive, but I would assume yes.
2: Yes.
4: She's a legend anyway.
2: Sylvester Stallone.
4: Yes.
1: For sure.
2: For a period. Sure. Arnold for a period. Oh, Arnold Schwarzenegger. Uh-huh. Yeah.
4: Undoubtedly.
2: Robert Redford.
4: Yes.
2: A little older. Is this a new thing? Somebody just wrote me that Kentucky is going to play Wichita State.
0: Yeah, Corey Price sent that during the break. They're working out a deal to play a home-and-home with Wichita State.
2: A home-and-home?
0: I think that's what Corey
2: said. We're not going to Wichita State, are we?
0: Let me read you what he said here.
2: Kentucky, Rocco Miller from, Rocco Miller. Uh-huh. Who's Rocco Miller?
0: I don't know.
2: Rocco Miller from bracketeer.org.
0: We're on an agreement to play this season at Rupp Arena.
2: Okay, so it would just be at Rupp Arena.
0: Right.
2: Okay. So Kentucky and Wichita State. Well, would you like that as the final home game?
4: I mean, I guess they're trying to do something nice and out of conference for us, but
2: I mean, that's better than
0: Bryant, Northern
2: Arizona.
0: Problem
2: for Wichita State, though, is like that's the kind of game you could lose, but doesn't help you if you win. Mm-hmm.
4: You're right.
2: But we have a history with them, obviously. Yeah. We've played them in the NCAA tournament twice in the last decade.
4: It ain't sexy.
0: 2014, yeah, we played them. And then 2017 was the other one.
2: Yeah, we played them with that. So 2014 is obviously 2014 is one of the better NCAA tournament games of all time.
4: Yes.
2: It gets forgotten because of all the Harrison shots later on. Mm-hmm. But that was as tense a game. And what was great about that game is it just went back and forth, back and forth. Both teams were balling.
4: Yeah.
2: You know, they had what?
4: I'll finish your story. I'll say mine.
2: Well, they had Ron Baker.
4: Yeah.
2: Clay Anthony Early and
4: Fred Van Fleet
2: and his band with the beat. And then we, of course, had the twins and Randall and all that. That's a great game. There's a highlight thing on YouTube, which is the highlights of that game, both teams. It's like the plays people were making, you just cannot believe how good it was.
0: And then James Young comes on this show and admits he forgot the play coming out of the timeout.
2: Have you ever heard that?
0: forgot what to do with it, so he just shot it.
2: And I go, yeah, in. What did Cal draw up? And he was like, I just forgot, so I shot.
0: I just forgot. He passed me the ball. So I just shot it, and it went in.
2: That's the thing, Josh. We put so much stock into thinking about these guys and what they do, and then sometimes it's just like, I forgot.
0: I forgot the play coming out of the
2: Radio timeout. Ron, how are you, Ron?
9: Well, good morning, Matt. I am great for a somewhat elderly gentleman. Last week, Matt, I was training for the Senior Olympic Track and Field Games held once again at Transylvania. And as I was running, I heard your voice. And I met a guy walking his dog with a transistor radio in hand. I said, is that Matt Jones you're listening to? He said, yeah. And then he said, by the way, would you be Radio Ron? And I assured him I was. And he said, well, I've been wanting to meet you because I remember your early calls to KSR in the early days, and I saw you on KSTV. So I shook his hand, Matt, and I said, what do you think about Matt and Myron? He said, well, I think they're hitting it out of the park.
2: Well, that's nice. That's very nice. Yeah. Ron, tell Josh how old you are.
9: I am 91, Josh. I'm a former actor. I tried my luck in New York and Hollywood, and I was in 14 movies, but I turned tail and came home and had a 40-year career in radio.
4: Well, I believe it with that voice.
2: 91 radio years Ron. Old.
4: Right, my so mom's 91. Right,
2: how many events are we playing in the Senior Olympics?
9: 10 events. I'm 10 a events. Decathlete. 10 events.
2: Wait, hang on just a second. Wow. You're doing the decathlon. What are the 10 events?
4: That's amazing.
2: Oh, no, you're not doing the decathlon. You're just doing 10 events. Okay, got right?
9: That's right. I'm just doing.
2: Okay, gotcha.
9: 10 events. Right.
2: Because I can't see you with a pole vault. I just can't. I can't see.
9: No, absolutely not. But I'll quickly name them. I'll be running the 50, the 100, 200, 400, 800 meters, shot put, discus, javelin, long jump, and triple jump. And I will be...
2: Hang on just a second. Ron, hang on. You're doing the triple jump?
9: You bet. Where you land on one foot, then the other foot, and then jump into the sand pitch.
1: I gotta see.
2: I love
1: this.
2: It. How far can you jump in the triple jump?
9: Oh, I can do about 7.5 feet. That's not very much, but probably for a 91-year-old,
2: I think it's more than any other 91-year-old will be able to do. So, where do you practice the triple jump?
9: I have a little pit here in the apartment complex where I go down. People think I'm crazy, but I'm running and I'm jumping as far as I can. So I practice.
2: So you're like
9: here
2: in Louisville. Are you in like a senior living center?
9: Yes.
2: So you're in a senior living center and you have a triple jump pit in the living center?
9: Yeah, it's kind of self-made, if you will. But I use it. And some of the other 70 and 80-year-old guys come out and watch me, and they shake their heads. Wow. I say, well, I'm going to keep it up.
2: Well, good luck. Good luck with the events, and good luck with the triple jump, and it was nice to hear from you.
9: Well, I'm going to come and see you guys tomorrow. That's good.
2: That'll be great.
1: Jump. Yeah.
2: Yes. Well, I tell you what, would you like to do a 50-meter race against Ryan?
9: Yes, I would love to because he's always talking about his speed in the shorter races.
1: If you got beat by a 91-year-old, we would never want to hear the end.
2: I think that would be fun at Shady Rays, Ryan versus Ron.
0: I'm going to smoke you, Ron.
9: Bring it on. Looking forward to it, Ryan. I hope outside.
2: Bring your headband. Bring your headband, because I know you wear a headband when you run, and we will tomorrow have Ryan versus Ron.
9: Okay. That sounds great, guys. Nice to meet you, Josh.
4: Nice to meet you. There we go, Ron.
2: Appreciate the call.
4: Pleasure.
0: Don't we all wish when we're 91 years old, we can compete in events?
1: I just hope to be 91 years old. I want to be competing.
4: I know. And his just zest. You can hear it.
2: He has a zest for life. Jones, you can hear it.
4: It's Radio Raw. I love the show.
2: You sound a little bit like Audrey Hepburn there.
4: The loons, Norman.
2: 859-280-2287. Ryan versus Ron.
0: Bring it on, Ron.

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9: I'm not exactly great with apologies. 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So I went to Smile Tunes instead. I turned our story into a soulful love song that admitted she was right. Mostly. By the second chorus, she was laughing. 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
17: 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At KY Sports Radio on Twitter. One person writes, Matt, I would say that Meryl Streep was the biggest movie star. We were talking about this. Meryl Streep, I think, is arguably the greatest female actress of all time. But I don't know that I think of her like as a movie star in the sense of like people go, I got to go see her, the new Meryl Streep movie.
18: Yeah, she's...
17: But she is maybe the greatest actor. I mean, she's won the most... I think she's won the most Academy Awards of all time.
18: So she has. She's undoubtedly a great actress. I don't know that she opens a movie and no one be like, Meryl Streep and The Rock...
17: I saw a movie of hers, Shannon, just last week, The River Wild.
18: Oh,
17: it was her and Kevin Bacon, and they were going whitewater rafting.
19: Wow. Really? Sorry, I missed that one.
17: Well, I mean, it was not like it was. It wasn't just they were doing it for fun. The river was out of control. It was wild.
18: Oh, how'd they name that movie?
19: The Wild River.
18: Kevin Bacon was big for his time. He was a good one.
17: Of course, he's been in everything.
18: Yeah.
17: Right? Like,
19: We talked about during the break, for a while, Ashley Judd, I think, was a female that you would go see a movie for when she was in.
17: She was in, like, the same movie five times.
18: Yeah.
17: Like, she would be on a hill, and Morgan Freeman would be chasing her into the fog.
18: Mm-hmm.
17: That's true. There were, like, three or four versions of that movie over the years.
18: But everybody went to go see them.
17: They did. We loved Ashley Judd's movies. 859-280-2287. So, Wichita State, reports are, would be the game. Do you consider that a marquee game?
19: Well, for this schedule, yes. Normal situations, no. I mean, our best non-conference home game is Louisville. Outside of that, it's now Wichita State, and then Bryant, and then Northern Arizona. So it's just not that high-profile non-conference Rupp Arena Saturday afternoon in December game. We don't have those anymore.
17: Yeah. We don't, but we also have – we play a lot of good teams. But they just – I mean, the reality is nowadays they can make more money playing the games outside of Rupp Arena. Which that used to not be the case.
19: Correct.
17: Because they can schedule. The thing you have to remember is ESPN owns all inventory when Kentucky plays at Rupp. Mm. So the game is on ESPN and it is required to. And UK promises to ESPN so many non-conference games a year. But then the other games, UK can sell them separately. Just like Duke did with Amazon.
19: Right.
17: Remember? Mm-hmm. So because of that, they can make more money. So Kentucky could play, you know, when they play in the CBS Classic, they get an amount of money that doesn't go through the SEC deal, and it goes directly to Kentucky, and they don't have to split it with the rest of the people in the SEC. And that's why they do it.
18: I mean, yeah, business, follow the money.
17: I mean, the Duke Amazon deal will be the model that teams do
19: absolutely
17: in the future. Kentucky will, however, I would venture to say the CBS Classic in the near, like at some point, Kentucky's just going to take those games on and do it themselves. Mm-hmm. And they'll go and they'll say, hey, do you want to play on Netflix? You want to play UConn on Netflix? And they'll do that. I think that's what will happen. And it has to be on a neutral court because if it was at Rupp, it would have to be on ESPN.
19: So do you think the university has an obligation to their fans that are buying these season tickets to make the home schedule better?
17: On one level, yes. But on the other level, and I think, Josh, you would agree with this, the biggest obligation is you got to win.
18: Yeah.
17: And I think they think that raising the revenue is how you win.
18: Well, that's true. I mean, but to Ryan's point, that's a marquee game for the schedule, but it's not very sexy.
17: No. But... just I don't know what the amount of games it is that they promise ESPN. But you have to remember, like, one game's going to be Louisville from now on.
18: Right?
17: Right. I think the Champions Classic's not going anywhere.
18: Right.
17: So really we have, like, four games to play with. Three games, really. We've committed to this Indiana series, right? You have the CBS Classic. And then what's our other game? Oh, SEC, ACC Classic is committed to. So really you have two games to play with. Mm-hmm. And I think Kentucky's going to just say, what's the most amount of money we can make on those two games?
18: Sure.
17: And that's what it is.
19: Wichita State does nothing for me to move the needle. But yeah, that's what we got.
17: But you'd rather play them than Bryant.
19: Absolutely.
17: Yes. And I think that's what's happening. Justin, go ahead, Justin.
20: Hey, Matt. I was just curious on the actors. Did anybody mention Leonardo DiCaprio or Tom Cruise?
21: Were you listening to the show?
17: I mean, those were the first two we mentioned, yeah.
20: Okay, my bad. I'm so sorry.
17: It's okay.
20: Was it okay?
17: Listen, Shannon's being mean. Listen, I'm the one that's patient with the caller.
18: No,
17: Shannon gets
18: not
17: mean. He's shushing people.
18: Liar.
17: I understand. Not everyone can listen to the whole show. So Shannon
20: exactly.
17: Yeah, exactly. See, I'm sorry.
20: Tell
17: I'm going
20: to
17: just apologize
20: being a
17: about
20: butthole.
17: Shannon. Yeah, Shannon, stop being a butthole.
20: Yeah, come on, man. But this is I'm a first-time caller.
17: Who
20: a long-time listener. I really appreciate
17: Thank
20: you guys.
17: Thank you very much. Thank you. See, that's what happens. Thank appreciate the call, Shannon. If you're kind to the caller.
21: Well, that's the first for
17: and
21: you.
17: And you don't cut them off.
21: When are you ever kind?
17: And you let them make a mistake. These are all things you can learn.
21: Okay, yeah. That's the first. First time you've never. If I didn't say that, you were about to say it. Be honest. Yeah, okay, there you go. You were about to say the same thing.
17: All right, so UK, someone figured out yesterday. Remember, we talked about a few weeks ago, a couple months ago, UK was selling fan experiences to players. Well, yesterday, a Twitter account found the cost of the experiences because they've gone on sale.
19: Okay.
17: And amongst the many experiences available, one of which is you could pay $285 to run out on the field with the team at the football game.
19: Wow. That's it?
17: $285. I feel like that's cheap.
19: I think there are a ton of season ticket holders that we're going to run that will take advantage of this with their kid. They'll buy two. Me and my kid, we're going
17: to
19: do it.
17: I mean, $285 is a lot of money. I'm not saying it's not a lot of money, but to run out on the field with the team?
19: Yes.
17: Like if they...
19: Like, for example, can you pick the game? Like, I want to do the Alabama game.
17: Well, I think right now the only one on sale is Youngstown State. So I don't know if they're going to do like Alabama.
21: Perfect. Okay. Let's send Ryan out with the team. That would be great. Great content. I mean, can you imagine Ryan give a little flag to carry?
17: But Josh, I would think a lot of people would do that. Don't you?
18: Yeah. I mean, in reality, it's going to be you holding your four-year-old running in the back. You know, the whole team's already on the sideline by the time you come out.
17: They're probably not going to put you at the top, at the front.
18: No, even your kid will get run over.
21: Trampling.
18: There's legal things you have to think about.
17: You can't just have children out there getting trampled by the football team.
18: The reality is probably a little less glamorous than one would think, but still, just that. To have an 11-year-old down there with all the players down there is enough. I think it's a great deal.
17: A guy sent me a tweet that he had bought for $200. I don't know why $285 is the magical amount.
21: Very specific amount. You would think it's a very specific amount. Round up to 300, people would still buy it.
17: Yeah, for $285, he is going to be part of the coin toss at the beginning of the game against Alabama.
19: Really?
17: Yeah, he's going to walk out with the players for the coin toss.
19: Is there only
17: it was $285.
19: Just one guy? Or can more fans do this?
17: I don't know. I mean, there's a whole website of them.
21: Yeah. You walk the coin out. Imagine you have the responsibility and you lost the coin somehow.
17: But sometimes they put that coin toss on television.
21: Yeah.
17: I'm kind of shocked it's only $285.
19: Seems very affordable.
18: Those are going to be bought up right now that people hear this. They're going to go buy these things up.
17: So, are we just going to have like
18: Bill Jenkins?
17: I mean, are we just going to have like fans doing everything?
21: Yeah.
17: All right, you get to hold the chains. You know,
21: As long as they're not calling plays like they are in Akron.
17: Well, right now, also on that site for $200, you can be out on the field during warmups. That's not even. I mean, $200 you could go for every game. Every game is on that site right now.
19: Really?
17: You can go for the Alabama game, go be out on the field for $200.
18: It can be cheaper than a ticket. You just pay for that.
17: That's true. It may be cheaper than a ticket.
19: Yeah. Is all your concessions?
17: Where's your seat on the field?
19: Yeah. By the time you pay for parking and concessions, you've already spent $200. Might as well be on the field.
17: Do you think this cheapens everything? Because like this is one of my topics they're making us do for ESPN today, and I'm gonna argue it's cool. I think Myron's gonna argue that it cheapens everything. But do you think it cheapens everything that for $285 you can run out with the team?
19: I don't think it does, but I'm thinking as a Kentucky football fan, maybe the people in Alabama view it differently. But for Kentucky football fans, I think it's a great fan experience that people can afford.
17: But you do have to limit it. Like, we can't have 500 people running out with the team.
19: No. Why not?
21: Is this a Jay Batt thing that he put in, or
17: was there before or not. I don't know.
21: Hmm. Seems like something he would do.
17: The coin toss thing is fascinating to me.
21: Kind of
17: like, you're
21: going to
17: walk out there with the coin, and they're like, here's Rick.
21: He's got the coin.
18: He's not going to flip it, right? He's just going to walk out with
17: the coin. He has the coin, and he has $285.
19: Gives it to the referee.
17: But there was a bunch of stuff on there. I mean, there's a bunch of stuff. It's like, I think there's one you get to be part of the pregame prayer.
19: Yeah.
21: Ryan would be good with that. He just did the prayer for Billy's wedding.
17: Oh, no. Ryan would be trying to tell jokes right before the LSU game.
21: Yeah.
19: Is there one for like Holder on extra points?
17: Yeah, I need to pull up the thing. But like a lot of these are on sale right now. Nick Rouse just put out yesterday the link to it so that you could actually find the actual link. Because these are on sale as we speak. They had talked about this before, but they didn't have a link to buy it. Okay, here we go. Here's the page. And it's Big Blue Experiences. So for instance, for Youngstown State, you can be part of the pregame My Old Kentucky Home with the band, $285.
21: You going to sing it or play?
19: Are you on the field?
21: On the tuba?
17: I guess, yes. Pregame field access, $200. Run out with the Wildcats for team introductions, $285. A video board message that can say happy birthday or I love you, $171.
21: There'd be a lot of those.
17: You can propose to your significant other for $571.
19: Where's the proposal at?
17: You can be on the field with the band during the halftime marching band performance for $285.
21: Oh, my God. That's going to be chaos because they're very synchronized and everything, and they're going to have doofuses out there just running in between the marching band.
18: This is already tedious.
17: You think so?
18: I'm like, okay.
17: For the Alabama game, for $571, you and a guest can walk on the field during the third quarter for the light show with the fans.
18: Way to go.
21: So depending on the game, the price goes up, it sounds like.
17: Well, some things are already sold out.
21: Yeah, it sounds like
17: for some of these games. But it's kind of...
19: I love it. I love the fact they're trying to, you know, reconnect with the fans a little bit, doing things like this.
17: Oh, wait a minute. I'm sorry. Delivering the coin is only $171.
19: Oh, and it's still available?
17: Well, Alabama sold out. You can do it for South Alabama.
21: I want to deliver the coin for South Alabama. How much?
17: $171 to deliver the coin for South Alabama.
18: You want to make some money, have them run out with the basketball team.
17: Oh my goodness. Can you imagine if you could run out with the free throws?
21: Weren't we doing a thing where you could do like a handshake with the guys? Wasn't that last year?
17: Yes, we did do that. Yeah. They did do that last year. Yes.
19: Handshake line.
17: Yeah. Well, there you go. 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
21: December 21st.
17: You want me to buy you for Christmas and your birthday? You get to go give the coin for the South Alabama game?
21: Maybe. We'll look at the date on that and see if I can make it.
17: Yeah. All right. We'll be right back.
21: All right.
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17: I do like this song.
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21: Georgia Satellites.
17: Georgia Satellites, is that right?
21: Yep.
17: 859-280-2287. They're doing the College Hoops Marathon again.
21: Love it.
19: Good.
17: 24 yes. straight hours of basketball. Field of 68's doing it, including one team playing at 3 a.m.
19: Love it.
17: You like that?
19: I love it. I love the
17: If you were a coach, Josh, of one of these little small schools somewhere, would you play in the 3 a.m. game?
19: Of course. Of course. The kids would be ecstatic.
21: To be on ESPN?
19: Yeah.
17: It's not on ESPN.
21: Oh, is it not?
17: It's on YouTube.
21: Oh, well, that's a little different.
17: It's not on ESPN. It's on YouTube.
19: Fine print on that.
17: It's fieldof68.com.
21: You had to pull an all-nighter. Yeah.
17: I mean, I do wonder how many people are watching at 3 a.m.
19: True. I bet the students love it.
17: Well, but it's not on campus. It's in Rock Hill, South Carolina.
19: It's all just downhill.
21: It sounded good on the surface, and then you start getting
17: into details. Yeah, if it was on campus at 3 a.m. on ESPN, now we're talking.
19: There's going to be a lot of...
17: But it's on YouTube in Rock Hill, South Carolina.
19: A lot of sneaker squeaking.
17: Yeah. But there'll be people watching it. There'll actually probably be more people watching it than if you just played on a regular Saturday because people won't be distracted by other things.
19: Like sleep?
17: I think gamblers will do it.
19: Yeah.
17: Like people want to gamble. Yeah. I think like if it's you're playing at 3 a.m., a night owl on the West Coast.
19: That's the thing, you get some West Coast teams, don't they? Because their fan bases may stay up.
17: Yeah. I mean, it's a...
21: I feel like you get more views on like ESPNU on a Saturday than you would at 3 a.m. on YouTube.
17: Maybe, but maybe these are teams like they can't get on ESPN.
19: They should have Hawaii play.
21: There we go.
19: You know?
17: Yeah. So let me, you want me to read you the thing? Here's who's playing. Well, I can't get it pulled up. But I feel like this would still be, it's okay. Midnight, it starts at midnight. High Point Liberty.
19: High Point is right there by Rock Hill.
17: And so is and Liberty's not far, right? Okay. In Virginia. So like they may get a crowd. But 3 a.m. is Grambling, Northern Illinois.
21: Nobody's staying awake for that. Even Grambling fans are going to bed.
17: 6 a.m. is Appalachian State versus Merrimack.
21: I'll be up. So I might turn it on.
17: Winthrop, Queens is 9 a.m. Then Murray State plays at 11:30 a.m.
21: During the show.
19: Yeah. During our show.
17: UTEP, Northern Kentucky at 2. UAB, McNeese State at 5:30. And Furman, Bethune-Cookman at 8.
18: When do they start playing on the TV?
21: That's a good question.
19: Are all the games on YouTube?
17: All the games are on YouTube.
18: This is 24. What?
17: Well, this is just, I mean, this is for the opening day marathon. It's a Field of 68 marathon, so they're putting it on the Field of 68 YouTube.
18: Okay. Yeah, I'm not paying attention. Gotcha. So the 68's doing.
19: The fact that Murray State and Northern Kentucky are both playing, we'll get some people
17: so,
19: watching
17: it. So, I mean, the 11:30 Murray State. The question is just, if you were Grambling or Northern Illinois, and would you play at 3 a.m.?
21: Not on YouTube. No. We could do this with KSR. Send Mario out with a camera, put it on YouTube at 3 o'clock in the morning, and we could just live stream it. It's but, not a whole lot of difference here.
17: But yeah, they're doing it.
19: Is it just a live stream, or will there actually be announcers?
17: No, there'll be announcers. Okay. They have announcers. I think you could get Jeff Goodman and Rob Doster
19: you get the for 24 Doster. Hours.
17: I think it's cool they're doing it.
21: Yeah, they're trying.
17: And you all are being negative on something that might be cool, right?
18: I'm glad they're doing it. I'm not going to tune in.
17: You have no interest in.
18: No.
19: You just got to hope like the Northern Illinois fans, students will have a big party and game watch party or something at 3 a.m.
21: They're doing it. You're not going to watch it. I understand.
17: Yeah. All right. Tomorrow we are at Shady Rays in Louisville. DraftKings, you bet $5, you can win up to $200 in bonus bets. I'll start with you, Josh, for DraftKings. The biggest spread in the NFL preseason is tonight. Lions and Bengals. Bengals are a 7-point favorite at home against the Lions. I don't understand why. Who you got?
18: Bengals. Okay. There you go.
17: To cover the 7. How about you, Ryan?
19: I think the Bengals coach said he was going to play his starters.
21: That's right.
17: Even including Joe Burrow?
19: I think to start the game, they're going to go with their starters and play them.
21: So their starters versus the Lions' third string, and they're only a 7-point favorite?
19: I'm sure their starters won't play the whole game, but I think, didn't he say?
17: So who you got?
19: I'm going Bengals.
17: What about you, Shane?
21: Lions.
17: Lions cover the 7. Yeah. They are not leaving Joe Burrow out there.
18: They're going to throw it all over the place. You're a fool to bet on a preseason game.
17: Without question.
18: Yes.
17: But we had to pick a game for draft.
18: Right. Well, but even though the real gamblers know something.
17: 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Josh, it was great to have you.
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17: 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And we will, I'm sure, see you again soon. All right.
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11: And here's what you need to know.
12: Week one of the NFL preseason is underway. The Bengals have taken a 10-0 lead over the Lions. 9.5 minutes left to go in the second quarter. Packers beating the Steelers. 3-0, 10 minutes left to go in the second quarter. And the Patriots have a 3-0 lead over the Colts. 7.5 minutes left to go in the first quarter. According to multiple sources, the Seahawks are expected to sign former Lions cornerback Terrion Arnold. Arnold had visited with the Texans, Saints, and Giants. The Cardinals are on the road in Vegas and have ruled out